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2: Arsenal have suffered heartbreak, narrowly missing out on securing the double. They've lost 4-3 on penalties to Paris Saint-Germain in the final of the Champions League. The Premier League winners finished 1-1 against the holders after extra time in Budapest. These fans were watching.
3: Looking at the stats, they play better than us. We had moments.
4: I'm heartbroken. I think we should have had a pen earlier on, but I still love this club.
2: Sport in a moment, but first, British holidaymakers are being urged to arrive at European airports 3 hours before their flight home. The UK boss of Wizz Air says new border checks are expected to cause long queues. Travel expert Simon Calder says the entry-exit system, which involves fingerprints being taken, has already been causing problems in Italy.
5: We've seen people left behind by EasyJet at Milan Linate and by Ryanair at Milan Bergamo. On the other hand, Greece has said we are going to suspend all biometric checks for British people. We will simply let them in just by having a quick look at their passport.
2: The body of a man in his 40s has been found by a rescue team in a stretch of water in Norfolk. Emergency services were called to an area of the River Yare at Sirlingham yesterday after reports of concern for his safety. His death's being treated as unexplained, but not believed to be suspicious. A teenager has been remanded in custody, charged with murdering a 15-year-old boy in northeast London. Police were called to Hackney on Monday night to reports of a fight which spilled out of a house party. Sport, and Liverpool are looking for a new head coach after sacking Arne Slot just 12 months after winning the Premier League. They finished fifth and failed to win a trophy this season. Scotland's Billy Gilmour has been ruled out of the World Cup after he suffered a knee injury in their 4-1 win over Curaçao. That's the latest. I'm Laura Safe.
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2: Hopes of winning the Champions League for the first time have been dashed. They were beaten by holders Paris Saint-Germain 4-3 on penalties last night when the final in Budapest had finished 1-1 after extra time. The North Londoners will still parade their Premier League trophy later. Our reporter Barnaby Papadopoulos was with fans outside the Emirates.
3: There is absolutely no chance that the celebrations tomorrow will be in any way muted. They have come out of the stadium, they are still cheering, chanting, they're waving their flags with pride. You can hear them behind me.
4: Arsenal,
3: they might not be champions of Europe, but they are champions of England.
2: More sport in a moment, but first, there are fresh concerns about border check holdups at European airports. It's prompted Wizz Air's UK boss to urge passengers to arrive at terminals at least 3 hours before flying home. The new entry-exit system involves fingerprint and facial scanning. Sean Tipton from the travel association ABTA says Yvonne Moynihan's comments seem sensible.
5: I think she's clearly taking a better safe than sorry approach, because obviously we are about to enter the busiest time of year. There will be, I'm not exaggerating, millions of British families heading off to Europe. There have been individual problems at certain times today at certain airports, which have caused problems.
2: The number of people who've died after getting into difficulties in water during the heatwave has risen to 14. A 19-year-old who'd been at Balderton Lake in Nottinghamshire on Thursday died after going to hospital. Rescuers have pulled 4 people out of a flooded cave in Laos as they continue searching for 2 others. They've been trapped for 10 days after going into the area to search for gold. Sport, and Arne Slot's been fired as Liverpool head coach. He won the Premier League in his first season in charge, but this time he could only manage 5th place. And Wigan cruised to a 40-10 victory over Hull KR in Rugby League's Challenge Cup final at Wembley. The Warriors claimed their first silverware since 2024. That's the latest. I'm Laura Safe.
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2: Arsenal's attempt to win the Champions League for the first time ended in disappointment after a penalty shootout defeat to Paris Saint-Germain. The Premier League winners lost 4-3 on spot kicks after the final ended 1-1 in Budapest. Boss Mikel Arteta says it's painful.
3: When you are so close in the competition and you are a few penalty kickouts away from winning the biggest football club competition, that's the way we should feel.
2: Despite the loss, the North Londoners will still parade their Premier League trophy later. Meanwhile, more than 130 people have been arrested in France after violence disrupted celebrations of Paris Saint-Germain's second Champions League title win. After the final whistle, dozens of fans marched along avenues near the Arc de Triomphe, with some setting off flares and blaring car horns. British holidaymakers are being urged to arrive at European airports 3 hours before their flight. The UK boss of Wizz Air says new border checks are expected to cause long queues. Travel expert Simon Calder says the entry-exit system, which involves fingerprints being taken, has already been causing problems in Italy.
4: We've seen people left behind by EasyJet at Milan Linate and by Ryanair at Milan Bergamo. On the other hand, Greece has said we are going to suspend all biometric checks for British people. We will simply let them in just by having a quick look at their passport.
2: The body of a man in his 40s has been found by a rescue team in a stretch of water in Norfolk. Emergency services were called to an area of the River Yare at Sirlingham after reports of concern for his safety. His death's not being treated as suspicious. Liverpool are looking for a new head coach after sacking Arne Slot 12 months after winning the Premier League. They finished fifth and failed to win a trophy this season. And Scotland's Billy Gilmour's been ruled out of the World Cup. It's after he suffered a knee injury in their 4-1 win over Curaçao. That's the latest. I'm Laura Say.
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2: Fans still have plenty to cheer about despite cruelly missing out on winning the Champions League for the first time. The club are holding an open top bus parade in North London this afternoon to celebrate clinching the Premier League title the day after a 4-3 defeat on penalties to Paris Saint-Germain in Budapest. These supporters are remaining positive.
3: Unfortunately, we have to take on the chin. Happy that we're Premier League champions. Hopefully we can go next year or do bigger and better things.
4: I feel like the team did well, but I guess we should have held on to the lead.
5: We're still through, and we'll do it next year.
2: Meanwhile, an officer's been injured and more than 100 people have been arrested after violence disrupted celebrations last night in Paris. Dozens of football fans marched along avenues near the Arc de Triomphe, with some setting off flares and blaring car horns. A former boss of Marks & Spencer has been drafted in to help get more young people into work. Mark Boland's tasked with delivering the Youth Guarantee Scheme that'll give 18 to 21-year-olds a job, training or access to education. Reports found 1 in 8 16 to 24-year-olds aren't employed. Its author, former Health Secretary Alan Milburn, says entry-level opportunities have disappeared.
6: Those jobs have gone. You know, that first rung on the career ladder, it's more out of reach for them, and they're left in this absurd catch-22 situation where employers are asking for work experience, but of course they haven't had the opportunity to get work experience. So, and this is where they get really frustrated.
2: People are being urged to check with their airline how long they need to arrive at European airports before flights home. The UK head of Wizz Air is suggesting 3 hours because of predicted lengthy queues caused by new border checks. Liverpool are expected to begin formal talks with Adoni Iraola about becoming their next boss. He's believed to be the frontrunner to replace Arne Slot, who was sacked yesterday. And Scotland will be without Billy Gilmore at the World Cup. He's picked up a knee injury. That's the latest. I'm Laura Safe.
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0: Matt is enjoying a rare day off, feet up, footy on. 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
2: Boss Mikel Arteta says their penalty shootout defeat to Paris Saint-Germain in the Champions League final is tough to accept. The Premier League winners went down 4-3 on spot kicks after the decider ended 1-1 against the holders. Arteta knows what they need to do next.
3: Just have to make some very important decisions if we want to reach another level. And we're going to have to show that ambition because we are more than capable of doing it. But it's going to demand to be very, very ambitious, very fast. And I'm very smart.
2: Meanwhile, Arsenal still has cause to celebrate. A parade's taking place later in London to celebrate their first Premier League title in 22 years. Elsewhere, more than 100 people have been arrested in Paris after violence disrupted celebrations there. Dozens of fans marched near the Arc de Triomphe, with some setting off flares. The government's hiring the former chief executive of Marks & Spencer to help get more young people into work. Mark Bolland will work with business leaders to create work experience to try to help more than a million people get a job. The head of the World Health Organization has been in the area of the Democratic Republic of Congo, hit hardest by the Ebola outbreak. The disease is spreading faster in Bunia than the response. Dr. Tedros Ghebreyesus says he wants to listen to community leaders.
4: Pushing orders from my comfortable office in Geneva is easy. But if I'm asking my colleagues to work with the community and I'm asking communities to protect themselves to do this and that, the best way would be to come and be in the same place.
2: A suspected case of Ebola is being investigated in Brazil. The UK's largest train operator has been taken into public ownership. Go Via Thames Link Railway has four brands: Southern, Thames Link, Great Northern and Gatwick Express. And Anthony Iraola has emerged as the front runner to be the next Liverpool boss. Premier League club have sacked Arne Slot. That's the latest. I'm Laura Safe.
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2: Fans still have plenty to cheer about despite cruelly missing out on winning the Champions League for the first time. The club are holding an open top bus parade in London later to celebrate clinching the Premier League title the day after a 4-3 defeat on penalties to Paris Saint-Germain. These supporters are remaining positive.
3: Unfortunately, we have to take on the chin. Happy that we're Premier League champions. Hopefully we can go on next year or do bigger and better things.
4: I feel like the team did well, but I guess we should have held on to the lead.
5: We make our take.
2: Meanwhile, an officer has been injured and dozens of people arrested after violence disrupted celebrations last night in Paris. Dozens of football fans marched near the Arc de Triomphe, with some setting off flares. A former boss of Marks & Spencer has been drafted in by the government to help get more young people into work. Mark Bolland's tasked with delivering the Youth Guarantee Scheme that will give 18 to 21-year-olds a job, training or access to education. Reports found one in eight 16 to 24-year-olds aren't employed. Its author, former Health Secretary Alan Milburn, says entry-level opportunities have disappeared.
6: Those jobs have gone. You know, that first rung on the career ladder, it's more out of reach for them, and they're left in this absurd catch-22 situation where employers are asking for work experience, but of course they haven't had the opportunity to get work experience. So, and this is where they get really frustrated.
2: The number of people who've died after getting into difficulties in water during the heat wave has risen to 14. A 19-year-old who'd been at Balderton Lake in Nottinghamshire on Thursday died yesterday after being taken to hospital. A suspected case of Ebola is being investigated in Brazil. It follows a warning from the head of the World Health Organization that the disease is spreading relatively quickly in the Democratic Republic of Congo. And Liverpool are expected to begin formal talks with Adoni Iraola about becoming their next boss. He's believed to be the front runner to replace Arne Slot, who was sacked yesterday. That's the latest. I'm Laura Safe.
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1: Giving birth, I experienced massive bleeding and needed 28 units of blood products to survive. 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
2: Violence has broken out in France following Paris Saint-Germain's Champions League victory against Arsenal. Police there say 130 people have been arrested after some fans vandalised shops and set off fireworks and flares in the French capital. One officer was injured. Well, PSG picked up their second Champions League title win by beating Arsenal 4-3 on penalties after the match ended 1-1. Boss Mikel Arteta says it was a painful way to lose.
3: When you are so close in the competition and you are a few penalty kickouts away from winning the biggest football club competition, that's the way we should feel.
2: Despite that, Arsenal fans still have plenty to cheer about. The club are holding an open-top bus parade in North London later to celebrate clinching the Premier League title. A former boss of Marks & Spencer has been brought in by the government to help get more young people into work. Mark Boland is tasked with delivering the Youth Guarantee Scheme that'll give 18 to 21-year-olds a job, training or access to education. It's after a report found 1 in 8 16 to 18-year-olds aren't employed and risk becoming a lost generation. Forecasters are warning of a wet end to the month after the record-breaking heatwave in parts of the country. Western and northern England will see heavy showers as temperatures start to return to average for the time of year. 15 people are now known to have died after getting into trouble in open water during the heatwave. The UK's largest train operator has been taken into public ownership. Govia Thameslink Railway runs Southern, Thameslink, Great Northern and Gatwick Express. Their services account for 1 in 6 journeys across Britain. And Liverpool are expected to begin formal talks with Andoni Iraola after becoming their next boss. The former Bournemouth head coach is believed to be the front runner to replace Arne Slot, who was sacked yesterday. That's the latest. I'm Jenny Barsby.
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0: Andre might think that the biggest impact he'll make this morning will be on his Year 9 class. But actually, it'll be far from the classroom.
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0: By giving blood, you can be there for someone without being there.
2: Settle down.
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0: across southwest London. Riverside reports.
1: Riverside. Well, they do a lot of things across the borough. They're basically providing music to everyone, so instrumental lessons, ensembles, events.
2: Did you get involved first, Caitlin, when you found out about them?
1: I think I first started learning guitar when I was around 8, and then I gradually started joining a lot of the ensembles, and now I'm in, I think, about 4.
2: Four? Oh my goodness, how much time do you have? Yeah. Eugenia, what instrument do you play?
3: Hello. I play the violin. So I've been in with MMF for like 5 years now. So I joined just before COVID started, actually.
2: Oh, how old are you two?
3: I'm 15.
1: I'm 14.
2: Okay. So you're there. You've been doing it for 5 years, Eugenia. That's incredible. So the Youth Council then. Tell us about the Youth Council, Eugenia. What is this a new thing at the Merton Music Foundation?
3: Yeah, relatively. I think we've been doing it for like 2 or 3 years now. But it's basically a few of us from the ensembles and the people who take instrumental lessons that sort of take charge, and we lead sort of meetings monthly to see how we're doing, to organize events like we have with like the festivals, and just to sort of make sure that everyone's voice is heard throughout the organization.
2: It's a good way of running it, isn't it? Because it's all about young people, and therefore young people should have a voice of running an organization. It's a fantastic way to work. Why don't you tell us, Caitlin, about that festival that you've got going on? This is the Lift Off Festival, isn't it? Yeah, tell us all about that. What is it?
1: Well, this is the third year of Lift Off, so it's mainly local bands, kind of young bands, often from schools and stuff. And then we also have Don's Local Action Group, a charity. They're running a stall. This is just kind of everyone getting together within the sort of Merton music community.
2: And where is it? Where can people go and see and be part of it?
1: Merton Abbey Primary School.
2: So what day is that festival on? Do we know what day
1: The 4th of July.
2: Okay, so the 4th of July. Yeah. Listen, anything else you want to tell us about Merton Music Foundation that we've forgotten?
3: Well, we have in September, we have a hands-on day. So just before we start for the term, we have a hands-on day where children can come and test out instruments. Oh, we have fantastic. Like different rooms for different instruments.
4: I think some of my us kids will be helping out that. There. They had a whole week of trying different musical instruments and bringing them home.
2: I'm just looking at all your ensembles. So you've got Merton Jazz Vocal Collective, Resonance Ensemble. What's that?
1: I think it is like a kind of open access ensemble, and they've got a lot of like cool synthesizers and stuff.
2: Oh, cool.
1: I think it's like also specifically more aimed at people with SEND needs.
2: Thank you so much for coming on and telling us about it, and hopefully more and more people will use the facilities, because it's there for them, isn't it?
4: Yeah.

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2: There have been clashes between fans and police in France following Paris Saint-Germain's Champions League win against Arsenal. French officials say there have been 416 arrests across the country, with 283 in the Paris area. Well, PSG picked up the biggest prize in European football for the second year in a row by beating Arsenal on penalties after the match ended 1-1 in extra time. But captain Martin Odegaard says they must remain positive about their achievements.
3: It's tough to take, as I said, but at the same time, we know what we've done this season. We've achieved something incredible, and we were so close to doing it even better today. But yeah, at the moment disappointed, but still we got to see the bigger picture and remember all the good stuff as well.
2: Arsenal will be celebrating their Premier League title win with an open-top bus parade through North London this afternoon. Elsewhere, the government's hiring the former chief executive of Marks & Spencer to support young people out of work. Mark Boland will liaise with business leaders to create opportunities to try to get more than 1 million people into employment. The body of a man in his 40s has been pulled from the River Yare in Norfolk. It brings the number of people who've died after getting into difficulties in water during the heatwave to 15. Meanwhile, forecasters are warning of a wet end to the month after the record-breaking heatwave in parts of the country. Western and northern England will see heavy showers, and Liam Eslick from the Met Office has this warning for drivers.
4: It's been incredibly dry this summer, so any heavy, intense rainfall is likely to cause some surface water issues. It's going to take some time for that soil to moisten up and allow it to drain properly. So any heavy, intense rainfall will likely run off and will cause some issues.
2: And Donald Trump says he scored a perfect 30 out of 30 in a cognitive test as part of his latest physical examination. Taking to Truth Social, the US president, who's 79, says this shows he has extreme intelligence. He also added it's very rare for anyone to get a perfect score. That's the latest. I'm Jenny Barsby.
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0: Matt is enjoying a rare day off, feet up, footy on. 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
1: Having cancer is really hard. 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I need platelet transfusions a lot. 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Matt doesn't know me, but thanks to giving types like him, I can keep going.
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2: Loving Southwest London.
3: It was something my partner Andrew, who the play is about, actually wrote down. He'd written, "Now is the luxurious time when we can grow old." And it was such an ironic and sad thing that I felt it would make a very good title for the play. But that's where it comes from, Ian.
4: It's based on your own life with your partner. Where does it begin?
3: His illness probably began about 12 years ago, but my play probably begins about 2 years before he went into a care home. He unfortunately became quite aggressive and went into a care home where he still is, in Sitges in Spain, where we live, about 3 years ago. So the play covers a period of a couple of years before that happened. It's based very much on notes I took at the time. I am a writer, but I hadn't deliberately thought I might make this into a play. I used to write things down at the end of the day for therapy, really, for myself. Look, this happened, that happened. He said that, I said that, just to get it out of my system. The first couple of years he was away from me, I really felt I couldn't go back to them. But last summer, I went back to the notes and found a whole trove of material, some of it quite poetical. And I thought, this is a story that must be told. So my motivation in writing The Luxurious Time was telling a story that I think needs to be told, and which is mirrored by millions of people all over the world, because the experience of living with someone with Alzheimer's is a very common experience, and something that perhaps isn't talked about and written about and certainly not researched enough into as much as it ought to be.
4: You perform it as well as having written it. How challenging is it for you to relive such a painful period in front of an audience?
3: It can be challenging because you're bringing back a lot of painful memories. On the other hand, I do think that it has a therapeutic side to it, not to bottle these feelings up, to be able to express them. I was slightly worried when I wrote it that people who knew him, who have seen it in tryouts we've done and who've read it, would feel it was a bit intrusive as far as Andrew was concerned. Because in the nature of the illness, he does some terrible things and says some terrible things in the play, as sometimes do I. But in fact, people who have read the play and who have seen it, they see it as a sort of tribute to him, saying, look, this is what happened to me. So in a way, it's not me just telling my story, it's him telling his story through me as well.
4: And it's not all doom and gloom, because you have injected some humour into it.
3: Yes, we have. Some of the things were very, very, very funny. I mean, at the time, they may not have seemed so. For example, I say I live in Spain and it's quite warm, and I'd go out into the garden and there's lots of mosquitoes in the middle of the summer. So I'd put a lot of clothes on, although it was warm. And when I got there, he'd think I was a completely different person. He'd come up and he'd say, "Oh, hello, nice to see you again. I haven't seen you for ages. What are you? Are you a gardener?" And we had some quite bizarre conversations.

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2: There have been more than 400 arrests across France after football fans clashed with police following Arsenal's defeat to PSG in the Champions League final in Paris. Footage on social media shows crowds running through the streets, shops being vandalised and fireworks being thrown. Arsenal were beaten by Paris Saint-Germain on penalties after the match ended 1-1 in extra time. Midfielder Declan Rice says it's natural the team feels disappointed.
3: To get the Premier League over the line was a dream come true, and to do this tonight would have been extra special. It wasn't meant to be, that's football. We're gutted, but look, we move on. There's been so many top players who've taken so many years to win their first Champions League, and this is the way it is.
2: The team will take part in an open-top bus parade in North London this afternoon to celebrate winning the Premier League title a week ago. The number of people who've died after getting into trouble in waters around the UK during the heatwave has risen to 15. The body of a man was recovered from the River Yare in Norfolk yesterday. The government's employed the former boss of Marks and Spencer to help tackle youth unemployment. Mark Boland's being tasked with delivering the youth guarantee scheme that'll give 18 to 21-year-olds a job, training or access to education. The head of Wizz Air UK says it's not worth jeopardising your holidays by arriving at the airport too late. Passengers are being warned to get to European airports up to 3 hours early due to new security checks. Yvonne Moynihan says it's better to be safe than sorry.
4: Some airports are very prepared, others are suffering glitches. They have experienced a lot of delays. However, because of the fragmented approach, that's why we would still say, regardless of where you're going, still arrive early. It's just not worth taking the risk.
2: And the UK's largest train operator, Govia Thames Link, is back in public ownership. The company's services, Southern, Thames Link, Great Northern and Gatwick Express, account for 1 in 6 journeys across Britain. That's the latest. I'm Jenny Barsby.
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0: Time from Jeremy Riddle. What a great way to start the show, just glorifying the name of the Lord. Welcome to Sunday Joy. I'm Assie Minissi with
1: Fleur Golding. Good morning, everyone.
0: And what a great day it is. It's Trinity Sunday, as it's well known. And and if for those of you who have been with us a while, I don't even try and work out how it all works.
1: But it does.
0: Yes, it does. And so our Gospel 3 is kicking off with Holy Ghost from Maverick City featuring Bree Babineau and Alton Eugene, followed by Holy Spirit from Richard Smallwood. And that is concluding with Nobody Greater, the remix with Vishwan Mitchell featuring BB Winans and Tasha Cobbs. Oh. And our Gospel today is going to be read by SNRC's musical director Nathan Mathurin. Mm-hmm. He's bringing us the Gospel of Matthew, chapter 28, verses 16 to 20. So enjoy your Gospel 3.

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I believe.

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3: Riverside. A reading from the book of Matthew. Then the 11 disciples went to Galilee, to the mountain where Jesus had told them to go. When they saw him, they worshipped him, but some doubted. Then Jesus came to them and said, "All authority in heaven and on earth has been given to me. Therefore, go and make disciples of all nations, baptizing them in the name of the Father, and of the Son, and of the Holy Spirit, and teaching them to obey everything I have commanded you. And surely I am with you always, to the very end of the age." The Gospel of the Lord.
4: Praise to you, Lord Jesus Christ. Oh, wow, what a great word. They call it the Great Commission. Many Christians call this the Great Commission, and most people focus on its evangelistic aspect of it, like going out and converting people. But it's actually more than that. It's to make disciples. If we look at Jesus's words here, make disciples. So it's not just about conversion. It's about understanding your purpose. Again, here we come back to it, your commission. What's your take, Miss Fur?
5: My take is, I would do this. Everyone has their own skill. Everybody has their own talent. Everybody has their own gift. And you're able to relate to people in different ways. So remember, what might appeal to you or what might be your calling where God's going to use you might not be somebody else's. So that's what I always remember. And I think my commission, things that I can probably do, is obviously things that he's given me to do, is obviously teaching the Sunday school with the children. Definitely that. And I can make little evangelists out of my four-year-olds. And I've actually got four all in one class in my St. Michael's Church, all in Miss Quirk's class, which is absolutely lovely because obviously they're evangelizing to each other at school. And therefore, I get even more little children attending my Sunday school group every Sunday. So I would honestly say it was that, Assey. That's where he's used me. That's where he's placed me.
4: Wow, amazing. And so maybe you can reflect on what your purpose is and how do we do that? I hear you say, well, we simply worship.
5: Amen.
4: We worship and we praise God, and then all is revealed. When we can put God at the center, Father, Son, and Holy Spirit, as we are made of body, mind, and spirit, we can then be directed. So, you know, we make our plans, but the Lord orders our steps.
5: Amen.
4: Let's worship together with Robin Mark as the deer.

0: Keisha has finally made a dish her kids approve of.
1: Thank you, Mummy.
0: But it's something she did for another family that will be the biggest win of the day.
2: Living with sickle cell is hard. 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
2: It is well. I exalt thee. Yes. Another gem from the COVID years. Wow. With Celtic Worship and Praise Gathering. Oh, I love that.
3: So many amazing things came out of COVID, you know, Assey. Even though we saw it as a negative, but look at that. That's amazing.
2: Yes. Yeah. Amazing Praise Gathering that right there. And so we have it that the teachings that we heard today are for us. And for those who come after us as well, because this is like, you know, heaven and earth will pass away, but the word of the Lord will never pass away. So we have been given our marching orders to take the good news to all nations, baptizing those who believe the good news and teaching them to obey everything that I have commanded you. So that means following the word according to your life in the way in which the Lord speaks it to you. And so, as I wanted to encourage you earlier, I'm going to repeat it again. The best way to do that is simply by praise. There is nothing that we need to figure out.
3: Yep.
2: We can just praise God and all will be revealed. So let's reflect on that with me. Asimilisi, praise God.

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2: Just beautiful. And I was just saying in the ad break, I honestly think Miss Assie Minazzi should be back in the studios because that is such a beautiful song.
3: Oh, thank you.
2: My favourite. The lyrics, the tune, the everything about it. And just remind us, where were you when you wrote that song, Assie?
3: Well, we're going back a few years, mm-hmm. and I wish we had the time to do it, but we've already gone over.
2: Oh,
3: where the time flies when you're
2: so lovely.
3: So we are, stay tuned to Riverside Radio. Coming up next, you've got Mr. and Mrs. Smith with the Sunday Snooze requests, followed by the perfect soundtrack to your Sunday with Barclays Brunch from 11 a.m. And then, of course, you've got the country show with Laura at one. So we are playing you out with Psalm 34, the Brooklyn Tabernacle Aww. Choir. And just to be encouraged, to just stay in praise to God. And you will be amazed at what is revealed for your path and purpose. Have a blessed week.

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2: Hundreds of people have been arrested across France after Paris Saint-Germain's Champions League victory against Arsenal. Cars were set on fire and shops vandalised in the capital, with riot police called in to help contain the violence. Mikel Arteta's side were beaten 4-3 on penalties by PSG, but he says he can't fault his Premier League winners.
3: If I tell them 1 million times thank you, it's not going to be enough. And it's not because we won the Premier League, and it's not because we played the Champions League final in the manner that we've done. It's because the joy and the moments that we have lived together every single day, and that's above anything else.
2: Thousands of fans are expected to gather in North London later for an open-top bus parade to celebrate Arsenal's top-flight title. A 15th person's now died after getting into trouble in waters during the hot weather. Emergency services recovered the body of a man in his 40s from the River Yare in Norfolk yesterday afternoon. The former head of Marks and Spencers has been drafted in to try and get more young people into work. Mark Boland will advise the government on how to expand opportunities in employment, training or education. The UK's largest train operator, Govia Thameslink, is back in public ownership. The company's services account for 1 in 6 journeys across Britain. Forecasters are warning of a wet end to the month after the record-breaking heatwave in parts of the country. Western and northern England particularly will see heavy showers. And Liam Eslick from the Met Office has this warning for drivers.
4: It has been incredibly dry this summer, so any heavy, intense rainfall is likely to cause some surface water issues. It's going to take some time for that soil to moisten up and allow it to drain properly. So any heavy, intense rainfall will likely run off and will cause some issues.
2: Donald Trump says he got a perfect score on his recent cognitive tests. The US president's written on Truth Social, saying the result shows he has extreme intelligence. That's the latest. I'm Jenny Barsby.
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0: Sarah knows she'll feel the benefit of this morning run, eventually. 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
1: Giving birth, I experienced massive bleeding and needed 28 units of blood products to survive. 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
2: More than 400 people have been arrested across France as Paris Saint-Germain fans celebrated their Champions League win over Arsenal. Police and supporters clashed with fireworks and flares thrown at officers. It went to penalties in the French capital before PSG took the title for the second year in a row. Arsenal boss Mikel Arteta described the loss as very tough to accept, but Portuguese midfielder Vitinha says the best team won.
3: I think normally when you say we are the best or it's not cool to say it, but right now, we can say we are the best in the world and the best in Europe.
2: The body of a man has been recovered from the River Yare in Norfolk. 15 people are now known to have died in UK waters since the start of the current heatwave. Officials are continuing to warn that open water is exceptionally dangerous. The former head of Marks and Spencers has been drafted in to try and get more young people into work. Mark Boland will advise the government on how to expand opportunities for those aged between 18 and 21. A recent report suggested 1 in 8 young people weren't in jobs, training or education. The Work and Pensions Secretary Pat McFadden says Mr. Boland previously founded an organisation which encouraged employment.
4: An organisation called Movement to Work, which has been responsible for getting 200,000 young people into work. And he did it after the riots in 2011. He saw what was happening. And I think the experience that he'll bring to this will be really valuable.
2: Passengers who use Go via Thames Link Railway are being promised better services going forward. Now it's back in public ownership. It has 4 brands, Southern, Thames Link, Great Northern and Gatwick Express, and accounts for 1 in 6 journeys across Britain. And Scotland fly to the United States today with their World Cup preparations rocked by the withdrawal of key midfielder Billy Gilmore. The Napoli player picked up a knee injury in yesterday's 4-1 win over Curaçao. That's the latest. I'm Jenny Barsby.
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0: Oh, a bit of 70s soul there. That was Mac and Katie Kassoon and Don't Do It Baby, and before that Sly and the Family Stone and Dance to the Music. Hello, welcome to the last day of May, the last day of spring. Well, meteorological spring, meteorological summer starts tomorrow, so of course the forecast is rain. Yes, it's going to rain tomorrow at some point in London. But we can't complain, can we? The temperatures we've been having have been absolutely fabulous. Bit of a drop today. Yes, I was sort of standing at the bus stop waiting for my rail replacement bus. I thought, yeah, maybe I should have brought a jacket. Yeah. Anyway, I'm going to warm you up with some great guests on the show today. Very soon we'll be talking to Francesca Gregson. She's an executive producer with Shakespeare in the Squares, which is about to kick off. And it's their biggest year yet. Not only are they celebrating 10 years, but they're playing more squares in London than ever before. So we'll find out all about what they're doing a little bit later on. And then a bit later on, I'll be talking to Martin Luton. Martin is a writer and actor, and he's written a play which will be at the Omnibus Theatre in Clapham next week as part of the 96 Festival. It's called The Luxurious Time, and it's all about his relationship with his partner who has Alzheimer's. So it's quite a sobering play, but Martin's a great person to talk to about it, and we'll be hearing from him a little bit later on. Okay, it's Charts of Gold this week. It takes us back 30 years to 1996 and a hit from the Lighthouse Family.
1: 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Love and-

0: Hard to believe that was 30 years ago. At least I said 11 years, but it got to number 11 in the charts 30 years ago. A Lighthouse Family and Ocean Drive. We'll have three more from 1996 between now and the end of the show. This is Riverside. Shakespeare in the Squares brings the Bard to the people every single year. This is a big year for them. It's their 10th birthday year. And they've got a rather joyful play that they're putting on this year. Here to tell us more is Francesca Gregson. She's the executive producer with Shakespeare in the Squares. Welcome.
1: Hello, thanks very much for having me.
0: So what is this joyful play that you're putting on this year?
1: So, as you said, it's our 10th birthday and we are bringing Love's Labour's Lost around London. We're doing 35 shows all across London, 28 venues, and it's filled with music. It's basically a celebration of joy, essentially, and we want to bring it to everyone.
0: Now, you just throw away the number 35, but you started much smaller than that, didn't you?
1: We did. We started with 9 shows 10 years ago, and we've grown and grown and grown since. And this is the most we've ever done. So we're very, very excited.
0: Is it a case of you are victims of your own success?
1: I think so. Sometimes I'm thinking, why am I so stressed? And then I realise it's myself that does the schedule. So I'm entirely to blame. But we've just grown. We've got an amazing team working with amazing director Toby. And we just have such a great time that we just want to do it again.
0: Have you reached the stage where people approach you and say, we have a square in our borough, can you come to us?
1: We do, yes, we do. When I first started, we were looking out to branch into different areas. And actually, we love it when we get an email in our inbox saying, why don't you come and check us out? Because that's great, because we see if it works and then take it from there.
0: So when you go to a square for the first time, what are you looking for?
1: A flat surface, essentially, because we don't want the actors to fall over. And it's big enough. It's not too noisy. I mean, we have to contend with squirrels and foxes and helicopters and sirens. But we don't want it to be right on the main road. We want to be set back a little bit so you can hear the actors because we're not mic'd up.
0: And from an aesthetic point of view, it's particularly nice if it's nice and leafy.
1: It is. It is very nice. We work in all different places, though. We work in parks, we work in residential squares, anything kind of works. As long as it's got a nice enough backdrop, we can make it work.
0: And is it only one day that you spend in each square?
1: We do. Some we do too. So we do St. James's Square twice, we do Cleveland Square twice, and we do Queen's Park, a matinee and an evening. But pretty much all the others are one day in each place. So we're touring around, keeping everything in and out of the van, and it's a big job.
0: I was going to say, that's a mammoth undertaking. Not only have you got to unpack it all at the start of the day, but you've got to pack it all up again, ready for the next moving on.
1: I know, we'd be lost without our stage management team. They're great.
0: Yeah. How many are in the team?
1: So we have 8 actors, and then we've got about 5 stage managers.
0: Yeah.
1: And they work really hard and bringing everything together every day.
0: So how far in advance do you plan what play you're going to do and that kind of thing? How much planning goes into, say, this year's event?
1: So Toby, our director, approached us with the play last summer, and we made the decision September.

0: September, and then we work on the schedule. We try and have most of the schedule done by Christmas, and then we launch tickets in about February, March. So yeah, about a year goes in.
1: And this is non-profit making?
0: Yes, not-for-profit.
1: But it's all very professional. All the actors
0: it
1: are
0: is.
1: Professionals.
0: They're all professionals. They're all actor musicians. And they went to drama school and they've been in other shows. Some it's their first job and others they're very experienced. But yeah, we pay them fairly. We make sure everyone's well paid. And we do everything professionally.
1: What sort of feedback do you get from audiences?
0: Oh, they love it. I think it's great to see that we can go to different areas. We meet so many different people and it's great to be able to bring theatre local places.
1: You've mentioned things like helicopters and that kind of thing. What are your other enemies, if you like?
0: The rain.
1: The rain.
0: The rain is a big one. Yeah. We have only in our 10 years had to cancel two performances, touch wood, because it's just been too dangerous. And it's torrential. In drizzle, we'll give out ponchos and go on, and the actors are amazing. And fortunately, weather seems to be okay the time of year we're doing it, but who knows, it could all go wrong this year.
1: Yeah, there's a sort of English spirit, isn't there?
0: There is.
1: It may be drizzling, but we're going to enjoy ourselves this evening.
0: It is. It's that keep calm and carry on vibe.
1: Yeah. So you are playing, obviously you're playing all over London, but you are playing quite a few squares in our neck of the woods, aren't you? Where are you playing?
0: We're doing Coronation Gardens in Southfields. We're doing St Anne's Church Garden in Wandsworth. We're doing Albert Square in Stockwell. And we're doing South Park in Fulham.
1: Oh, right. Okay.
0: So we've been to all of those except for South Park Fulham before. And so excited to take it to a new place.
1: And do people have to book in advance, or is it best to book in advance?
0: Definitely best to book in advance, because we do sell out many of the performances. So you can book online. I've actually got a discount code set up for your listeners.
1: Oh! Have a pen handy, ready for this.
0: So if you go to shakespeareinthesquares.co.uk and there's a discount code, Riverside20, that will unlock 20% off tickets for your listeners.
1: 20% is worth having, I tell you what. That's very good. Thank you very much for that.
0: Well, I'm happy to be here.
1: Excellent. So what dates is Shakespeare in the Square running these years, this year?
0: So the tour kicks off on the 3rd of June and we are running until the 12th of July. So we're around for a fair while this year.
1: And what is your workload like, Francesca, when it's actually on?
0: Actually on. So a lot of my work is in the pre-stages, so the scheduling and then the marketing and making sure people can buy tickets. Once it's up, we have things like press night, and I do go to a lot of the shows, but I'm already starting to think about next year. So the stage managers and actors, I kind of get to hand over to them, which is lovely, because it's very frantic for me in the weeks running up to it.
1: Do you ever get people coming up to you going, I've never seen Shakespeare before in my life, but I absolutely loved this?
0: We do. It's nice. We make it as accessible as possible. We don't want to, you know, put on a 4-hour, very dull play and scare people off. We want it to be happy and full of music and just a joy to watch. And people go away feeling extremely happy that they've watched it. And so that's lovely to see when they haven't seen Shakespeare before.
1: Well, I hope that this year is a great success, as ever. Just to remind us of that address again.
0: It's shakespeareinthesquares.co.uk.
1: And the discount code?
0: It's Riverside20 in capital letters.
1: There you go. You can remember that, can't you? Riverside in capital letters, 10.
0: 20.
1: 20, sorry.
0: 20.
1: 20%. You don't want 10%. You want 20%. Francesca, yeah. Thanks for coming in.
0: Thanks for having me.

That's Bread and Lost Without Your Love. My thanks again to Francesca Gregson for telling us all about Love's Labour's Lost, which is this year's presentation for Shakespeare in the Square. So if you'd like to find out more information, go to that website, shakespeareinthesquare.co.uk, and put Riverside 20, Riverside in capitals, and then the number 20 for a 20% discount on tickets. It's well worth having. Okay, it's Barclays Brunch with Ian Barclay. It's 26 minutes past 11. It's a bit of status quo.

0: Andre might think that the biggest impact he'll make this morning will be on his Year 9 class.
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Sam Cooke, Twisting the Night Away, and before that it was Status Quo and Mystery Song. Hello, it's Barclay's Brunch with Ian Barclay. I hope your Sunday is going absolutely splendidly for you today, despite the dip in the temperature. I don't know, we're never happy, are we? If it's too hot, we're moaning it's too hot. If it's cooler, like it is today, we start moaning about that as well. So it's the British way, you know. We didn't have to moan about the weather. What are we going to moan about? The government? Oh, let's not start. Time now for First and Last. This is where I play the first top 10 hit by an artist or group and their last top 10 hit as well. This week, it's the turn of the females. And this is a woman who, she's an all-round good egg, and she's still producing great music as well. So her career is by no stretch of the imagination finished. And just because we're playing her first and last top 10 hit doesn't mean it's going to be her last top 10 hit ever. It's just to date. But we start with the first, and this takes us back to 1993. The first hit for this woman went to number one. It was Gabrielle.

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Got to number one for her. That was called Dreams. We'll have her last top 10 hit for you a little bit later in the show. But right now, this wonderful memory from Thomas Dolby. I haven't played this one in years. In fact, I haven't heard this one in years. Here's a song called I Scare Myself.

0: Wonderfully atmospheric song there from Thomas Dolby. That's called I Scare Myself Every Morning When I Look in the Mirror. Don't be afraid. It's only a made-up story. Time now for Charts of Gold. This week taking us back to 1996, a mere 30 years. Looking at the chart for today, the 31st of May, 1996, when this Canadian was riding high. And he doesn't think a lot of himself, but this song is called The Only Thing That Looks Good on Me Is You.
1: 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Love inside.

Oh, you get all the meaningful songs on this show. Fodio Didum Dum from the Rubettes. And before that, Bryan Adams. And the only thing that looks good on me is you. Just a reminder that in the next hour, we will be hearing from Martin Luton. Martin is a writer and he's also a performer. And he's performing as part of the 96 Festival at the Omnibus Theatre in his own play, The Luxurious Times. So we'll find out all about that a little bit later on. A couple from the 80s to take us to the news at the top of the hour, starting with The Sound of Furniture.

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2: Thousands of Arsenal fans are gathering for their team's parade in North London despite last night's defeat in the Champions League final. Paris Saint-Germain clinched a 4-3 penalty shootout win in Budapest. That means only the Premier League trophy will be lifted today, but midfielder Declan Rice says it's still a time to celebrate.
3: This season, from start to finish, we started in July in Singapore. We're now coming up to July again and the season's just done, our 63rd game in all competitions. So look, we're proud of each other. We're proud of how far we've come.
2: Well, 400 people across France were arrested after PSG supporters clashed with police following the match. Cars were set on fire and flares set off in the capital. A 15th person's died after getting into trouble in the water during this week's hot weather. Emergency services recovered the body of a man in his 40s from the River Yare in Norfolk yesterday. A former chief executive of Marks & Spencer has been appointed by the government to get more than 1 million young people into work. Mark Boland will advise on how to deliver the youth guarantee for everyone aged 18 to 21, giving them access to employment, training or education. A recent review warned of a moral and economic crisis posed by the rising number of so-called NEETs. Children's Commissioner Dame Rachel D'Souza says the issue needs to be tackled at an earlier age.
4: They're not getting those early experiences. But they could if we got schools and employers working together and actually started thinking about really decent bits of vocational education, careers education.
2: Donald Trump says he scored a perfect 30 out of 30 in a cognitive test as part of his latest physical examination. Taking to Truth Social, the US president, who's 79, said this shows he has extreme intelligence. And Manchester United teenager Tyler Fletcher has been called up to the Scotland World Cup squad to replace the injured Billy Gilmore. The Napoli player picked up a knee injury yesterday in their 4-1 win over Curaçao at Hampden Park. That's the latest. I'm Jenny Boss.
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0: Chapow! Chapow!
1: Chapow! And Heart and Soul, and before that, Prefab Sprout and Cars and Girls. Hello, welcome to the afternoon part of Barclay's Brunch. Ian Barclay with you through until 1 o'clock this afternoon. And in this hour, we'll be hearing from Martin Luton. Martin is a writer and an actor and is currently living in Spain, in Sitges. And it was there that I caught up with him to ask him about his new play, which is called The Luxurious Time, a queer love story, which is opening next week at the Omnibus Theatre as part of the 96 Festival. So we'll find out more about that a little bit later on. But right now, it's Charts of Gold. Each week, a different year, different chart, different decade. This week, the 1990s, 1996, exactly 30 years ago. And it was in 1996 that Suggs did this to a Simon and Garfunkel song.
2: 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Love you.

0: Originally a track on the classic album Bridge Over Troubled Water by Simon and Garfunkel. That was Suggs and Friends and Cecilia from 1996, this week's Chart of Gold year. We'll have one more track from that year between now and the end of the show. Riverside. 1996 was also a year that a legendary party happened on Clapham Common. It was a pride party, and it was a name. It was a party that gave a name to the 96 festival at the Omnibus Theatre, which is an annual celebration of all that's good on the LGBT, etc., etc., plus scene in London. And it's now celebrating 10 years, now in its 10th year. And one of the plays featured this month is The Luxurious Time, a queer love story. It's been written by Martin Luton, who also performs in it. And it's very much based on his own life with his partner, who suffers from Alzheimer's. And when I caught up with Martin, spoke to him from Sitges, I asked him whether the title could be perceived as rather incongruous, dealing with a subject like Alzheimer's, with the title being The Luxurious Time.
1: It was something my partner Andrew, who the play is about, actually wrote down. He'd written, "Now is the luxurious time when we can grow old." And it was such an ironic and sad thing that I felt it would make a very good title for the play. But that's where it comes from, Ian.
0: It's based on your own life with your partner. Where does it begin?
1: His illness probably began about 12 years ago, but my play probably begins about 2 years before he went into a care home. He unfortunately became quite aggressive and went into a care home where he still is, in Sitges in Spain, where we live, about 3 years ago. So the play covers a period of a couple of years before that happened. It's based very much on notes I took at the time. I am a writer, but I hadn't deliberately thought I might make this into a play. I used to write things down at the end of the day for therapy, really, for myself. Look, this happened, that happened. He said that, I said that, just to get it out of my system. The first couple of years he was away from me, I really felt I couldn't go back to them. But last summer I went back to the notes and found a whole trove of material, some of it quite poetical. And I thought, this is a story that must be told. So my motivation in writing The Luxurious Time was telling a story that I think needs to be told, and which is mirrored by tens of thousands, millions of people all over the world, because the experience of living with someone with Alzheimer's is a very common experience, and something that perhaps isn't talked about and written about, and certainly not researched enough into as much as it ought to be.
0: You perform it as well as having written it. How challenging is it for you to relive such a painful period in front of an audience?

0: Yes, it can be challenging because you're bringing back a lot of painful memories. On the other hand, I do think that it has a therapeutic side to it, not to bottle these feelings up, to be able to express them. I was slightly worried when I wrote it that people who knew him, who have seen it in tryouts we've done and who've read it, would feel it was a bit intrusive as far as Andrew was concerned. Because in the nature of the illness, he does some terrible things and says some terrible things in the play, as sometimes do I. But in fact, people who have read the play and who have seen it, they see it as a sort of tribute to him, saying, look, this is what happens to me. So in a way, it's not me just telling my story, it's him telling his story through me as well.
1: And it's not all doom and gloom because you have injected some humour into it.
0: Yes, we have some of the things were very, very, very funny. I mean, at the time they may not have seemed so. For example, say I live in Spain and it's quite warm, and I'd go out into the garden and there's lots of mosquitoes in the middle of the summer. So I'd put a lot of clothes on, although it was warm. And when I got there, he'd think I was a completely different person. He'd come up and he'd say, "Oh, hello, nice to see you again. I haven't seen you for ages. What are you? Are you a gardener?" And we had some quite bizarre conversations. With Alzheimer's, as people living with the illness will know, after a while you give up trying to make sense of it all. You give up. You don't say, no, this is Martin, this is me, I'm not a gardener. You just go with the flow because that's all you can do. And so some of the scenes about things like that are quite funny, and I've been quite pleased. Say we're premiering the show in the Omnibus in Clapham between the 4th and the 6th of June. But we have tried it out a couple of times in Sitges in Spain, where we both live. And people have found some of it quite funny, which I was relieved at. You can't offer an audience 80 minutes of unrelieved gloom. You certainly won't get that if you come and see it.
1: I mean, it is ultimately a love story, isn't it?
0: It is, and it will be a love story. I think if it wasn't a queer love story, it's a queer love story because it's a story between two men. Obviously, there are aspects of the story which reflect queer life, which are just natural because we are both queer men. But it is a love story, and it asks the question: can the love survive? Can you actually? I provide some answers. I think you'll have to come to the play to find out. But I provide some answers. I don't completely answer the question, but it was a very turbulent time. And at times, the love most certainly vanished, and then came back again, and then it vanished again because some awful things did happen.
1: You've mentioned that it's going to have its UK premiere at the Omnibus in Clapham. How did you hear about the 96 Festival?
0: I heard about the actual festival after contacting. I have known slightly Marie, who runs the Omnibus Theatre for some years. And in fact, I did do one performance there of a one-man version of the Tempest, Shakespeare's The Tempest, about 12 years ago, I think it was. And so she was someone I approached because of that. And she did immediately pick up on the play and think, yes, this is something that our audiences might like to see. So that's how it came about. And it turned out that one of the reasons for that, and indeed other places, I'm going on a very short tour after this and then a longer tour later in the year. But I'm going to Frome in Somerset and Weston-super-Mare in Somerset the week after. And I think the reason they've taken the show is because they both have prides happening at that time. It's a wonderful thing now that you are getting prides in smaller towns all over the country. Which is great. So I think they wanted a play that would relate to Pride.
1: Of course, June is Pride Month, so it fits
0: And
1: in
0: June
1: quite
0: is Pride
1: nicely.
0: Month, of course, yes.
1: You've also written a book. What's that about?
0: I have. I've written the last 25 years of my life, I have written and performed and indeed directed a huge amount of queer theatre. And 3 years ago, I was commissioned by Nick Hearn Books, which is one of the main theatrical publishers in this country, to write a book about making queer theatre. They wanted a book that was very much almost a handbook of how you make queer theatre. It's called Out on Stage, How to Make Queer Theatre. And it goes through the whole process of talking about what queer theatre is, what sort of things you might make, how you might research it, how you might stage it, how you might get the money to put it on. It crosses the whole sort of boundaries. And I think it will be of interest to anybody interested in queer theatre. it's of particular interest, I think, to students and the like starting out on a career of theatre making, or people who are making from fairly conventional theatre, thinking, well, I really ought to make some queer theatre. How might I go about this? So it is a how-to guide, how to make queer theatre. And it's, I have copies here, but it is actually officially coming out on June the 11th. So the two things very much coincided together.
1: Well, I'm sure it will find an audience that will find it most useful. In the meantime, Martin, I wish you every success with a luxurious time when it comes to Clapham.
0: Thank you very much.

Jim Croce and Time in a Bottle. My thanks again to Martin Luton for telling us all about his play, The Luxurious Time, a Queer Love Story, which you can see at the Omnibus in Clapham from the 4th to the 6th of June at 7:30. For more information, head to omnibus-clapham.org. Omnibus-clapham.org. And just click on the link for the 96 Festival. Now, what's this on a fella on about?

0: Matt is enjoying a rare day off, feet up, footy on. But the platelets from his last blood donation are definitely not having a day off.
1: Having cancer is really hard. The chemo makes me feel super tired. I need platelet transfusions a lot. They help me feel a bit better so I can hang out with my friends. Matt doesn't know me, but thanks to giving types like him, I can keep going.
0: By giving blood, you can be there for someone without being there. Save up to 3 lives in 1 hour. Book now at blood.co.uk.

Cilla Black, If I Thought You'd Ever Change Your Mind. Before that, it was back to 1974 for The Main Ingredient and Just Don't Want to Be Lonely. Hello, it's Barclay's Brunch into the final half an hour with Ian Barclay. And then Laura will be along at 1 o'clock with The Country Show. Time now for First and Last. We played her first top 10 hit in the first hour. We're now going to play her last top 10 hit. Today's featured artist is Gabrielle. She had nine top 10 hits to date so far. So she's doing pretty well. This one got to number 9 in 2001 and became her last top 10 hit so far. It's called Don't Need the Sun to Shine to Make Me Smile.

0: the last of her top 10 hits, Gabrielle from 2001 with I Don't Need the Sun to Shine to Make Me Smile. Do you remember when Bruce Willis had a short-lived chart career? He did, you know. He's one of them.
1: 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Love.

Chicago, and If You Leave Me Now, and before that it was Bruce Willis on the Motown label, if my memory serves me right, with one of his two hits, the other being Respect Yourself. That was Under the Boardwalk. Charts of Gold this week takes us back to 1996. We'll have a look at the top 10 in a minute. But our final track from 1996 was a huge hit for a major worldwide, major international artist. Her name is Celine Dion, and this is from a film which I've never seen called Up Close and Personal. It's called Because

From our chart of gold this week in 1996, that was Celine Dion, and Because You Loved Me. Just take a look at the top 10 for the week ending the 1st of June 1996. At number 10, it was Return of the Mac by Mark Morrison. At number 9, straight in, brand new entry, Because You Love Me, Celine Dion. At number 8, George Michael and Fast Love. At number 7, There's Nothing I Won't Do by JX. Nope, me neither. Number 6, The Only Thing That Looks Good on Me Is You, brand new at number 6 for Bryan Adams. Brand new at number 5 for Metallica, Until It Sleeps. At number 4, The Tony Rich Project and Nobody Knows. At number 3, brand new entry for Peter Andre featuring Bubbler Ranks and Mysterious Girl. Number 2, Ooh Ah, Just a Little Bit from Gina G. And at number 1, The Deal, Skinner and the Lightning Seeds and Three Lions, straight in at number 1. So quite an interesting chart this week in 1996. Laura will be along with the country show very, very soon. Here's something to get you in the mood.

0: 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Love in Southwest London.
1: Riverside. And that's it for this edition of Barclays Brunch. Thank you very much for your company, as always. Thank you to Francesca and Martin for being my special guests. I won't be here next week, but I will be back in 2 weeks' time with no doubt some more guests and some more great music. So I hope you'll join me for that. Stand by, because Laura is waiting in the wings to come along and present a whole hour of country music for your delectation and entertainment. 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And if the sun does manage to make its way out, don't get too hot. I'll leave you with OMD, Forever Live and Die.

0: Thousands of Arsenal fans are gathering in North London to watch their team's Premier League victory parade. That's despite losing out in the Champions League final last night to Paris Saint-Germain on penalties. The French side's victory led to violent scenes across France. Local media there say there have been 780 arrests. Arsenal fan and TikTok star Moses Coombe has this advice for those supporters disappointed by yesterday's result.
1: Take today as a sign of things to come, because the fact that we are already in the Champions League final, our first in 20 years, and the fact that we didn't even lose the open play game, we had to lose it in penalties against the best team in the world. Just look at it like we're going to be there again.
0: A search operation's underway after an 11-year-old went missing in the River Don in South Yorkshire. Officers say the boy went into the water in Mexborough yesterday evening. The former head of Marks and Spencer has been drafted in by the government to help get more than a million young people into work. It's after a recent report suggested one in eight 18 to 21-year-olds aren't in jobs, training or education. One of the divers involved in the rescue of a group of villagers from a cave in Laos says it's a miracle so many were able to escape. Five people have been brought to safety, but search efforts are continuing for another two. Mikko Parsi, who's from Finland, helped to bring one man to safety.
2: He was holding my hand and every restriction that came on, he hit his head a few times, he got stuck a few times, but he didn't stress, he didn't panic. If he would, that would be the end of the dive. When we realized that what just happened, that we actually got one out, that means we can get the rest out too. Like, it actually worked.
0: Donald Trump says his latest cognitive tests show he has extreme intelligence. The US president claims he scored a perfect 30 out of 30. And Manchester United teenager Tyler Fletcher has been called up to Scotland's World Cup squad to replace the injured Billy Gilmore. He picked up a knee injury yesterday in a friendly with Curaçao at Hampden Park. That's the latest. I'm Jenny Barsby.
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2: I'm so glad to have your company today. Let's settle in and kick off the show in style with Carrie Underwood.

Beautiful Kit Moore from his new album Reasons to Believe. So much for you on the Country Show. Keep it here. We've got some

Right now, it's Dream Chaser, the title track from Willie Nelson's latest album. Enjoy.

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2: This new song from Bailey Zimmerman has been causing a stir over in America and over in Nashville, and I'm sure he's going to have such a great time at CMA Fest if any of you are able to go. I hope you have a good time, and good luck to Katie and all the other teams that are out there bringing you the best of

Bailey Zimmerman, The Climb there. For those of you doing exams out there, hang in there. You're going to do great. It's coming up to 1:30 and you are listening to The Country Show. 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
5: As you know, we love our UK artists, and this is a brand new track from the First Time Flyers, and you can catch them at lots and lots of festivals over the summer. Hope you enjoy this. Do It All Over Again. Good.

wonderful. Shia's there, that's watching you, watching me from their brand new album, Bonfire. 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

talented Laura Elania has got this new track out, Better Off, and she's undertaking a massive tour in America. Good luck. We hope you come back to the UK soon.

This next song, Fools Such As I by Bailey and the Boys, is for Alessia Vanagara, who's on tour soon. And I hope you love this song. It's just beautiful.

Well, next up, we've got this brilliant collab from Matt Stell and Neo. Everyone's been quite excited about Neo doing a country album, and he's teamed up with Matt Stell, one of my favourite songs, I Prayed For You. And I hope you enjoy this, Better Angels.

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2: 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Kygo has teamed up with well-respected bluegrass artist Dan Tominski. 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
2: It's been such a pleasure for you to have your company this lunchtime. I hope you enjoyed the mix and the new songs, and I'm looking forward to being back again with you next week. Same time, same place. In the meantime, I hope you enjoy the rest of the afternoon. Have a great recovery from half term. And of course, we always finish off with Dolly. This is Love is Like a Butterfly.

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2: Thousands of Arsenal fans are lining the route of their Premier League victory parade in North London. The team are returning from Budapest, having lost the Champions League final on penalties to Paris Saint-Germain. Our reporter Phoebe Southworth is near the Emirates Stadium.
3: It's a very jubilant atmosphere. Thousands of people have poured in to celebrate and to support their teams as they come down here in four enormous victory parade buses. And horns are the order of the day. There are so many going off all the time.
2: Well, these supporters told us they wouldn't miss it despite last night's result.
4: Today we're going to go around, see the parade, see the boys up. The Gooners, come on.
5: From our home base, which is Holyhead on Anglesey, North Wales. Stayed near Euston. We got the tube up here this morning.
6: All the way in New Delhi. We're supposed to have this on the 25th. Then we reach the Champions League final. So I hung about in London for 6 days for this day.
2: Well, police in France say 780 people were arrested following PSG's win last night. 57 officers were injured. A huge search operation is underway to find an 11-year-old boy who's gone missing in the River Don in South Yorkshire. He was last seen going into the water in Mexborough yesterday evening. The government's hining the former chief executive of Marks & Spencer to help get more young people into work. A report warns of an economic crisis unless something's done to stop rising numbers of unemployed. Scotland's World Cup squad are officially on their way to the US. They'll be joined by teenager Tyler Fletcher, who replaces the injured Billy Gilmore. Head coach Steve Clarke explains why he's opted for the 19-year-old from Manchester United.
7: For myself, it was a really difficult night. I haven't slept much, I've got to be honest. I had to disappoint another three players this morning again by telling them that they'd missed out. I just felt that Tyler had come into the squad this week and showed up really well.
2: And there's another big shock at the French Open. Women's number three seed Iga Świątek's been knocked out in straight sets by Marta Kostyuk. That's the latest. I'm Jenny Barsby.
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1: Hello, I'm Kevin Wood. Welcome to Vinyl Revival with Eel Pie Records. It's the first of a new series, and on today's show, we're celebrating the legend.

0: legend status obviously applies to Bruce Springsteen, Hungry Heart. I'm Kevin Wood. Welcome to Vinyl Revival. With me is the co-founder of Il Pi Records, Kevin Jones. How are you today?
1: I'm great, thanks. How are you doing?
0: Yeah, I'm all right. It's good to be together.
1: It's great to be back, isn't it?
0: Yeah.
1: I've been missing this show, or doing this show.
0: Good. And I hope that our listeners missed hearing our voices.
1: I'm sure he or she did.
0: Now, for legends, we need a rather special featured album.
1: We do.
0: Have I done all right?
1: You know what? You've surpassed yourself. This would probably be in my list of, my ever-expanding list of top 10 records of all time, which has more records than 10 in it. Someone pointed out the other day. Yeah. They asked me a question, how long's your top 10 these days?
0: What, 15, 20?
1: Oh, it's, I don't know. It's probably got three figures in it, the top 10.
0: Deja vu.
1: Yeah, all over again.
0: Indeed. Crosby, Stills, Nash and Young. And let's play the title track.

0: Madonna, Beautiful Stranger, number 2 in 1999, and that was from the soundtrack of one of the Austin Powers films.
1: Right, okay.

0: Stills, Nash & Young, my featured album. So we're talking legends this week on Vinyl Revival. And I'm sure there are some legendary artists with new records out.
1: You know what? It's not that easy to find legendary artists with new records out. By their very nature, legends are, you know, maybe they've reached the end of their career or maybe they're not with us anymore. So it wasn't that easy to find a legendary artist or band producing a new album. But I found this one and it kind of works. The band is Talking Heads and it's not a kind of, it's not a brand new album. It's a new album as much as it's never been available on vinyl before. So it's kind of new stuff in that respect. But it's some old demos and some live material that comes from the early days of their career. So that will be in the late 70s. But it's a new album. So I hope you'll let me get away with that. The album is called Tentative Decisions, Demos and Live. And from it, I've chosen one of the classics, a legendary track, you could say, Psycho Killer.

0: Dusty Springfield plays on Riverside Radio, son of a preacher man. And I think Dusty's certainly legendary, as are the Talking Heads with Psycho Killer. So we're coming back to my featured album, Deja Vu, from Crosby, Stills, Nash & Young. And this is possibly the pinnacle of their career?
1: You know what? I think it's almost the pinnacle of music in some, or a genre of music. You know, if I was to pick one album that kind of summed up the scene, the feel, the environment, the politics and everything, just the general vibe of that time, I'd probably go for this one. I think it is a peak in that respect. And yeah, for the artists involved, the four of them, I think it is still their biggest selling album of each of their individual careers. So it's a peak in many ways, and creatively, I just think it's just such a beautiful, just such great songs on this album. I never grow tired of playing it.
0: So we're going to play next Our House, which is a Graham Nash song.
1: Yep.
0: And it talks about the time when he and Joni Mitchell were an item.
1: Yeah, lucky boy.

0: The Electric Light Orchestra from my purple 7-inch vinyl single, Sweet Talking Woman.
1: Nice.
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0: Number one in 1981, two legends on one track, Queen and David Bowie, Under Pressure. So we're coming back to Deja Vu. Kevin, have you got some more gems?
1: What can I tell you? It was the second album of this supergroup, the first one where Neil Young was part of it, because Crosby, Stills and Nash. Do you know that? You know, I'm sure you know the history of Crosby, Stills and Nash and Neil Young. David Crosby famously in The Byrds, Stephen Stills famously in Buffalo Springfield with Neil Young, Graham Nash famously in The Hollies. It's a left field kind of member of this group. How did that happen?
0: American, British, Canadian.
1: Yeah. Graham Nash apparently was over in the US and hanging out with these guys, and they all got together and just to try and sing some stuff. And the moment they did that, they realised they had something magical going on in the harmonies of the three guys, and it just sounds like nobody else. And such magnificent sound they produced, and so, you know, the rest is history. But yeah, I have to say, of all the three, I enjoy Graham Nash's contributions the least. I love Stills and David Crosby and his solo stuff. I've just adore it as well. And Neil Young adds that bit of grit to it all. It's just a wonderful album. 1970 came out when we were all very much younger.
0: Yes, and indeed, some of you might not even have been around at that point.
1: Our listener might not have been around.
0: Yeah.
1: Oh, yeah, true. Mm.
0: So this next track goes back to the heady days of Woodstock.

0: B-side of the week. And this week, it's The Kinks. Now, they're a legendary band, aren't they, Kevin?
1: Totally. Yeah, we were at the Half Moon recently, weren't we?
0: And we were there to record for a show that's coming up in a couple of weeks.
1: Oh, sorry, yeah. And the Cast Off Kinks are playing at the Half Moon around about now. Not right now, but soon.
0: Mm. Till the End of the Day was their single, or one of their singles in 1965, made it to number 8. And I flipped it over to play the B-side. Where, Kevin, have all the good times gone?
1: Well, that's a question I often ask myself. I'm hoping there's some more to come. You know, there is. We both know there's more good times to come.

0: Where have all the good times gone? That's the Kinks with this week's B-side. So we're going to take a stroll down Church Street and call in to number 45, which is the premises of Il Pie Records, and find something that's been reissued recently. What have you found, Kevin?
1: Well, I was flicking through and looking down that rack and, you know, obviously trying to find something that fitted the bill, a legend. I saw this one. I thought, there's a legend. And we've never featured this artist as far as I can remember. Definitely a legend, an older performer that I'm sure many of our listeners will know. Hank Williams, the father of kind of country music that we're still enjoying today. You know, the Americana style of country music, the rootsy country music. Such great songs that Hank Williams wrote, and I thought it was about time we featured some of them. Anyway, he's got an album out. Well, he hasn't, but an album has been re-released of his. It's called Classic Hits. It's a kind of... It wasn't called that when it first came out. I think it was called Rambling Man or something like that. And they've changed one or two of the tracks, but it's essentially the same album. It's got the same cover work. So I thought, let's play one of those. And from it, one of my favourites from Hank, I thought we'd play Lost Highway. So let's hear that one.

0: This is Vinyl Revival with Ill Pye Records on Riverside Radio. And today we're playing the legends, and Aretha Franklin certainly is one of those. From 1985, number 11, Who's Zoomin' Who? Kevin,
1: yeah.
0: We're drawing near the time where we start to think about High Tide Festival.
1: The good times.
0: Yeah.
1: You know, the Kinks are saying where they're gone. Well, we know they're still coming, don't we?
0: Yeah.
1: Yeah, so High Tide is brewing. And I'm about to reveal to the Riverside audience who is our headline act. Because I've chosen one of their songs from our 7-inch racks to be the lucky dip. Shall I tell you?
0: Yes, please.
1: So on the main stage at High Tide this year, you will be able to enjoy The Selector, which I'm very pleased that we've managed to afford them and get them to come to play at High Tide. I think they will go down extremely well. I think people are going to love them, and we're all going to have an extremely good time when they play, particularly when they play this song, which I've chosen from our 7-inch rack. It's their possibly most famous track called On My Radio. From 1979.

0: Future Children. That's the final track from this week's featured album, Deja Vu, from Crosby, Stills, Nash & Young. And that brings us to the end of this week's show. Now, Kevin, you talked about being able to afford the selector. How can people get involved?
1: Well, it's very, very important that as many people who are able to put a bit of money into the pot, there are going to be 100+ people you can come and watch, all great quality. And it's all free to attend on the 26th of July in Twickenham, all over Twickenham. People ask me where it's at. The whole town is rocking and it's full of music. So pretty much every pub and alongside four external stages that we build for the occasion will be featuring superb artists like the selectors we just mentioned. And it's all free, and we make that work with sponsorship from local businesses, a bit of sponsorship from the local council. But most importantly for this moment is to talk about the crowdfunding campaign, because everybody can chuck in a few quid and literally every little will help. There's some really interesting rewards you can go for on the crowdfunding website. Just go to Crowdfunder, look for the High Tide Festival, or go to the High Tide website, hightidetwick.com. There is a link there for you to find the Crowdfunder. Yeah, and like I say, every little bit will help. And all that money goes directly to pay the artists and the staging costs. We all work as volunteers to make this thing happen, so none of it goes into our pockets. It all goes to the artists and to the people putting the stages up. So yeah, do it.
0: Lovely. Well, there's no show next Sunday afternoon because Riverside Radio is on an outside broadcast from Old York Road, but we'll be back next Tuesday the 9th at 10 p.m. See you then. Bye for now.
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4: Tens of thousands of Arsenal fans have gathered in North London for their team's Premier League victory parade, which is just getting underway. It's the first time in 22 years they've lifted the trophy and follows a disappointing night after losing to PSG on penalties in the Champions League final. But these supporters are putting that to one side.
5: It's the biggest day of my life. I'm super excited to be here.
6: Last night was really, really tough, but we're here to support our team at the end of the day. I mean, I can't wait to see them.
5: I was extremely emotional. Thank you so much for bringing this day to us. It's been absolutely amazing.
4: Police in France say 780 people have been arrested following PSG's victory last night. 57 officers have been injured. A woman's been arrested in West London after the body of a man was found in a van in Leicester. Officers made the discovery on Wednesday afternoon. An 11-year-old boy is missing after going swimming in the River Don in South Yorkshire. Officers say the youngster was last seen in Mexbury yesterday evening. Our correspondent Katie Barnfield, who's at the scene, says a huge search operation is now underway.
7: Dive and rescue teams have been teams with kayaks and dinghies, ambulances and fire crews all trying to search for the 11-year-old boy. South Yorkshire Police have told us that he was seen getting into the water here at the River Don just before 8 p.m. last night, but he was not seen getting out.
4: In other news, the former head of Marks & Spencers has been drafted in to try to get more young people into work. Mark Bolland will advise the government on how to expand opportunities in employment, training or education. The UK's largest train operator has been taken into public ownership. Govia Thameslink Railways' four brands, Southern, Thameslink, Great Northern and Gatwick Express, cover swathes of southeast England and beyond. Their services account for 1 in 6 journeys across Britain. And Manchester United teenager Tyler Fletcher has been called up to Scotland's World Cup squad to replace the injured Billy Gilmore. He picked up a knee injury yesterday in the 4-1 friendly over Curaçao at Hampden Park. That's the latest. I'm Stevie Shillinglaw.
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0: The magical voice of the wonderful singer-songwriter, an extremely talented multi-instrumentalist and brilliant musician all around, Leve, with her gorgeous 2025 rendition of John Jacob Loeb and Carmen Lombardo's 1945 track, Seems Like Old Times, and that was a bonus track on her A Match of Time album. And I know I played that in January, but I love it so much. I'm playing it again because I missed a Leve song in honor of her birthday in April.
1: What the deuce?
0: I know. So that's a happy belated Leve birthday song right there, 5 weeks late. And B, guess what else? This

Hello. Welcome to the almost second birthday edition of the Jazz Box. Yeah. It's actually next week, but there's no Jazz Box next week, so I'll be off. But there are fabulous Riverside Radio things afoot next Sunday, namely Unplugged on the Old York Road, Wandsworth Town's biggest community music event, which is all free today. Well, not today. It's not happening today, next week. So pop along or tune in to that live broadcast next Sunday. But yes, no, next week's the second birthday of the Jazz Box. That has just zoomed around. And thank you for tuning in for the last couple of years and for listening in, well, right now, really. I'm Beck Fry, and this is, if you simply stumbled in by mistake, the Jazz Box on Riverside Radio. And I'm here with you until 4 p.m. this, the very last Sunday afternoon of May. How does that keep happening?

Can't even find the knob. Ha ha ha ha. But I hope you've been enjoying the sunshine. Until now. Well, it is still sort of sunshiny, but also there's some cloud shine. Bit of a welcome relief to have a few clouds and a slight drop in temps. Some much needed rain forecast, hopefully, but maybe storms on the horizon. So let's all just take care. We open the show, though, with a big old favourite of mine, as you know, or maybe you don't, The Squirrel Nut Zippers. And that was their fabulous track, Good Enough for Grandad, from their Live Lost at Sea 2009 album, Just Brilliant. And I've played it before too, but just the once, Mrs. Wembley. Now, how good was it though? And why did I play it again? Well, it's the show's birthday and I'll play what I want to. No, not because of that. Well, a little bit because of that. But also, in a few days' time, it's, here in the UK, National Fish and Chip Day on the 5th of June. And whose granddads don't love a bag of old chip oils, as my dad calls them, with a nice piece of beer-battered fish? Right, to be quiet, Henrietta, can't think. Next is UK-based birthday boy of the 2nd of June, which is now in a minute, born in North Wales, in fact, jazz pianist, vocalist and songwriter extraordinaire, the brilliant Ian Shaw. And here's Ian and Simon Wallace with Fran Landsman and Simon Wallace's track Feet Do Your Stuff from Ian's 2012 album A Ghost in Every Bar, the lyrics of Fran Landsman. And also on the 3rd of June, it's Global Running Day. So, feet. What?

0: I found out, you know and I know, that swing is thing.
1: I mean, just amazing. That was Birthday Girl, also of 2nd of June, born in 1904, though. Jazz singer and multi-instrumentalist, though trumpet was her main instrument, Elaida Snow, whose nickname was Little Lewis. And Louis Armstrong himself once referred to her as the world's second best trumpeteering player, after him. I mean, I'm sure she didn't think that was him being rude. That was praise indeed from Satch. Now, don't forget, you can request a tune for a future show. Well, an in a few weeks' time show, at least, by sending an old WhatsAppsters in. And the number is 07871 670 493. But next, just before the ads, is a gorgeous rendition of Nick Cave's 1969 record, Riverman, performed here by Andy Bay. Oh, what a voice. Who recorded it in 1998. It is just stunning. The reason I wanted to play it is because it's another There's a Day for That Day, related to fish and chips, in a way. Well, fish, anyway. It was World Otter Day on the 27th of May, so I was thinking, rivers. Ta-da! I know there are sea otters as well, but we're just going to go with the river ones.

know. I played that the other week. But what a track. So beautiful. That was jazz clarinetist and band leader, oft-dubbed the King of Swing, Benny Goodman, and his orchestra with Helen Forrest there on vocals from 1941. And that was their recording of Harold Arlen and Ted Koller's song, When the Sun Comes Out. And I chose it because I'm kind of obsessed with that melody. Not to mention Benny's mesmerizing clarinet soloing and Helen's captivating vocals on that record. But also because it was Benny Goodman's birthday yesterday. He was born on the 30th of May, 1909. Right, next is another birthday boy, born on the 1st of June in 1921. Composer, arranger, band leader, and orchestrator whose career stretched across four decades. It is the great Nelson Riddle, known for his memorable orchestration and arrangements on so many artists' albums, not least Frank's Song for Swinging Lovers, working on albums with Ella and Dino, Nat King Cole, Peggy Lee, Judy Garland, and more recently, well, relatively speaking, in the 80s, Linda Ronstadt, and so many others, but also scored and arranged music for film and TV, landing him an Academy Award to go on the mantle with his three Grammys. Here is Nelson Riddle and his orchestra with a top 1962 TV theme tune, which is very much considered a lounge jazz cult classic. It's the theme from Route 66.

0: Andre might think that the biggest impact he'll make this morning will be on his Year 9 class. But actually, it'll be far from the classroom.
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0: By giving blood, you can be there for someone without being there. 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

specialised in jazz, blues, and Tin Pan Alley classics. I did actually play it not so long ago as a wild card, but wanted to play it again because what a magical version of When You Wish Upon a Star, composed by Lee Harlan and lyrics by Ned Washington in 1940.

I was just going to play all my favourites for the birthday show, but then I did it about, and it's just a half and half, sort of a half favourites and half new favourites that I've just stumbled on. This was such a gorgeous version of The Wonderful Voice of Tony Harper, born on June 8th, 1937. Wanted to mention her this week because we'll be here next week. And Tony Harper, also known as Tony Dunlap, was an acclaimed jazz singer and also child performer with... She's remembered for her exceptional talents as child performer, as well as her contribution to jazz during the 1940s and 50s. But that was her then performing exquisitely with the wondrous Oscar Peterson Quartet, the hit tune, of course, written by Nacy Herbrand and lyrics by Arthur Freed. Singing in the Rain! Copyrighted. That's Singing in the Rain, just in case you didn't get that. Copyrighted on the 27th of May in 1929. First performed in the Hollywood Music Box Review of 1929, introduced by Cliff Edwards and the Brock Sisters, plus other cast members of the review, recorded by many artists over the years, but probably the most famous by Gene Kelly in the 1952 film of the same name. And remember, you can request a favourite tune for a future show, but not next week, or the week after, sorry, but the one after that, by sending a message in to the WhatsApp

Now, if you've tuned in to previous Jazz Boxes, you'll know it's the bitty bit of the show that I call Wildcard Time. And I play a couple of tracks, not one, but two, sometimes one, never three, unless I sneak one in somewhere else, like I just did with Leon Redbone's rendition of When You Wish Upon a Star. What was I saying? Oh yes, tracks. One or two tracks that weren't written as jazz standards but have been reimagined as that. Or I play a track that is a jazz standard performed by artists or artists not usually associated with jazz. And today, as always, there are two. And that's the end of it. Well, it's the end of the wildcard section. But not yet, because I haven't played one yet. I haven't even played the first one. But this is a fun cover of a 2003 track by Kellis. And I chose it because on the 1st of June, that's tomorrow, it's World Milk Day. And here the

The Incredible and another jazz box fave band, Postmodern Jukebox, there with their fabulous 30s style vintage jazz cover of Radiohead's 1997 track No Surprises, and that was originally released by Radiohead on the 21st of May back in 97, in fact, but that rendition, so beautiful, featuring the powerhouse talent of Chloe Fiorenzo on clarinet. Oh, great clarinet playing there, and vocals too, from 2017.

But I think that might be on pause because Hugo is running the brilliant Battersea Jazz Festival again this summer from the 3rd to the 13th of June, starting with what is going to be just a fabulous night at the Clapham Grand on the 3rd of June with Hugo Jennings' big band and Battersea's own E33 dance company. And it is Romeo and Juliet and Swing, a jazz ballet, which sounds amazing. On the 4th of June in the Landor Space, the QOW Trio performing material from their record Rule of Three is going on, and the music is from 8 p.m. On the 5th of June at St. Mary's in Battersea, it's London-based Genevieve Namadze Quartet, music from 8. On the 6th of June, it's the Deschanel Gordon Trio at St. Mary's Church in Battersea, and that's from 3 p.m. They will present an exciting programme of jazz standards and original compositions. And then from 8 p.m. at St. Mary's on that same day, on the 6th, it is the Dukes, with Hugo Jennings leading an all-star quintet celebrating three Dukes, Duke Ellington, Duke Pearson and Duke Jordan. And then on the 7th of June, also at St. Mary's in Battersea, it's an afternoon in Paris, the Nat Steele Scott Hamilton Quintet, and these living legends will be celebrating the music of

0: Jazz Quartet, Music from Seven. On the 8th of June on the Battersea Barge is the Battersea Jam Session with wonderful vocalist Gabrielle Stravelli and Patrick O'Leary on bass for the first part of the evening, and a jazz jam for the second part of the evening, where London jazz scene luminaries will be playing together for the rest of the night. Music from 8. The incredible James Davis Quartet are playing songs from the Great American Songbook, Jazz Standards and Original Compositions, at the Landor Space on the 11th of June, and the fabulous Emily Nusser, Alex Clark Quintet are performing fresh, exciting jazz from the Arches Lane Theatre, in there, from there and in there, on the 12th of June from 8 p.m. For all details, please do go to batterseajazzfestival.co.uk/events, and you can see all of the details of the fabulous artists playing. At the Jazz Sanctuary at the Turk's Head in St. Margaret's, present the Gorkem Ozlap Trio on the 4th of June, playing contemporary yet globally influenced jazz music from 7:45 p.m. Go to thejazzsanctuary.co.uk for all information and tickets. And amazing artists play live jazz every Sunday from 1 p.m. at the Wharf Bar and Grill in Teddington. Tracy Ray and the Mojos are playing there today until 5, and the Tracy Ray Trio are also playing on the 7th of June, as well as on Father's Day. And they're such a brilliant group. Tracy's voice is just gorgeous, and an absolute beautiful spot just by the river to enjoy wonderful live music. Go to thewharfteddington.com/what's on for all details. Right, stop talking. What is next? A beautiful recording of a song originally penned by Chick Smith, with original lyrics by Sterling Grant, first produced as Looking for Another Sweetheart, credited on many other databases, back to them, as being written by Doherty and Alice Reynolds. Maybe they rewrote some of it, but with new lyrics by Al Neighbor in 1930, they did that, and they wrote it as I'm Confessing.
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was the one and only birthday girl from the other day, born Norma Dolores Ekstrom on the 26th of May in 1920, who was a jazz singer, songwriter, and actress, and whose career spanned 7 decades. Her stage name was, of course, Peggy Lee Whatever Ice. That was her singing.

Still I Love You, performed there with Lee Buddy Cole and Four of a Kind in, I think, 1946. Maybe 47 or maybe not 49. Any of those or somewhere in between. Right, guess what's next? It's the end. Ooh, well, almost the end. And I'm going to pair it with yet another birthday boy of May the 26th, born in 1926, 100 years ago, plus 5 days. Is it 5 days? Anyway, trumpeter extraordinaire, band leader and composer, and one of probably the most influential and acclaimed figures in jazz history, and in music, generally, of the 20th century, and maybe all centuries, Miles Dewey Davis III, whose career spanned 5 decades, almost, and who was at the forefront of huge stylistic developments in jazz, including bebop, cool jazz, hard bop, third stream, modal avant-garde, and jazz fusion, and influencing rock, funk, and hip-hop later on. Here he is with his quintet from 1951, a stellar lineup of Miles Davis on trumpet, of course, Sonny Rollins on tenor sax, Walter Bishop Jr. playing the old Joanna, and Tommy Potter on double bass with Art Blakely on drums, with their new Sounds album version of Harold Arlen, not Harold Arlen's hit, the 1933 hit song, It's Only a Paper Moon. So this is to mark Miles' birthday, which was the other day, but also chose it because it's about a moon, and it's the full moon tonight. Oh! Not a paper moon, a rare blue moon, named as such because it's the second full moon in the same month. Incidentally, it's trined with Saturn and Neptune and sextile and Pluto and Aquarius, so let's all have a little bird with ourselves, shall we? Right, I'm off, but do keep tuned into Riverside Radio now to enjoy the best music on, well, any frequency, to be honest, and just keep it

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2: Tens of thousands of Arsenal fans are lining the streets of North London to celebrate their first Premier League title in 22 years. Supporters have set off flares and climbed lampposts to cheer on their heroes during a two-hour open top bus parade. These fans say it's been a long time coming.
3: Oh, you've got it!

0: I've really well.
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2: 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It's about where we belong.
3: I'm buzzing. I'm so proud of Arsenal.
4: First time in 22 years.
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4: 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Come on!
6: Arsenal were hoping to celebrate a historic double but missed out on a first Champions League title to Paris Saint-Germain last night. An 11-year-old boy is missing after going into a river in South Yorkshire. Underwater search teams, firefighters, the police helicopter and drones are all involved in searching the Don in Mexborough. Meanwhile, a murder investigation is now underway after a man's body was found in a parked van in Leicester City Centre. A 39-year-old woman has been arrested in West London. A former chief executive of Marks & Spencer's has been appointed by the government to get more than 1 million young people into work. Mark Bolland will advise on how to deliver the youth guarantee for everyone aged 18 to 21, giving them access to employment, training or education. A recent review warned of a moral and economic crisis posed by the rising number of so-called meets. England's Children's Commissioner is Dame Rachel D'Souza.
7: They're not getting those early experiences, but they could if we got schools and employers working together and actually started thinking about really decent bits of vocational education, careers education.
6: And there's been another big shock at the French Open tennis. Four-time champion Iga Świątek has been knocked out in straight sets by Ukrainian 15 seed Marta Kostyuk. That's the latest. I'm Stevie Schillinglong.
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0: Matt is enjoying a rare day off, feet up, footy on. But the platelets from his last blood donation are definitely not having a day off.
1: Having cancer is really hard. 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I need platelet transfusions a lot. 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
0: By giving blood, you can be there for someone without being there. Save up to 3 lives in 1 hour. Book now at blood.co.uk.

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It's

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2: Arsenal's Premier League winners are making their way through streets clouded by red smoke as they celebrate their first title in 22 years. Thousands of fans are cheering their heroes on an open-top bus parade across North London, setting off flares and waving flags. Forward Gabriel Martinelli says it's an amazing feeling.
3: There's no words to describe this moment. This is for the fans, for the staff, for everyone, for the players. We've been trying to give our best on the pitch
2: Meanwhile, scores of French police officers have been injured in violence, which followed PSG's victory over Arsenal in last night's Champions League final. Around 800 people have been arrested in towns and cities across France. An 11-year-old boy is missing after going swimming in the River Don in South Yorkshire. The youngster was last seen in Mexborough yesterday evening. Our correspondent Katie Barnfield says a huge search operation is now underway.
4: Dive and rescue teams have been teams with kayaks and dinghies, ambulances and fire crews all trying to search for the 11-year-old boy. South Yorkshire Police have told us that he was seen getting into the water here at the River Don just before 8 p.m. last night, but he was not seen getting out.
2: A police officer has been seriously injured after being hit by a stolen car in County Down. It happened in Downpatrick at around 5 o'clock this morning after a shot was fired at the vehicle. A 27-year-old man's been arrested on suspicion of attempted murder. The minister in charge of benefits says the government's serious about tackling youth unemployment. A former boss of Marks & Spencer's has been appointed to help get more young people into work. The UK's largest train operator has been taken into public ownership. Govia Thameslink Railways' four brands, Southern, Thameslink, Great Northern and Gatwick Express, account for 1 in 6 journeys across Britain. And Manchester United teenage midfielder Tyler Fletcher has been called up to Scotland's World Cup squad to replace Billy Gilmore. He picked up a knee injury in yesterday's 4-1 friendly over Carousel at Hampden Park. That's the latest. I'm Stevie Shillinglaw.
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2: Arsenal have been celebrating their first Premier League title in 22 years with an open-top bus parade through North London. Lewis Mason's among the fans.
3: It wasn't a double celebration in the end after last night's Champions League final defeat, but that didn't dampen the atmosphere. Thousands of fans lined the streets, setting off flares, waving flags and climbing lampposts.
4: Done really well.
5: You waited a long time.
6: Feels amazing. It's back where we belong.
7: I'm buzzing. I'm so proud of Arsenal.
3: North London is literally red with smoke still filling the air.
2: Midfielder Declan Rice says the scenes are incredible and will drive them on to further success.
8: I love this team. I love this manager. They see we can enjoy it, like the joy we can give people. It's crazy. Next year we're coming back for more.
2: Arsenal were denied the double after losing the Champions League final against PSG in Budapest last night. In other news, a large search is underway for an 11-year-old boy last seen entering the River Don in South Yorkshire. He's missing in Mexborough, and more than a dozen young people have drowned in open water during the recent hot spell. Nick Ayres is from the RNLI.
9: Across the UK, we see nearly 200 lives lost to drowning each year. Normally, men, boys aged sort of 17 through to 25 is our sort of peak age. This year, we're just seeing a big increase of incidents due to the temperature increasing.
2: A 39-year-old woman has been arrested on suspicion of murder in West London. It's after the body of a man was found in a parked van in Leicester on Wednesday. A former boss of Marks & Spencer's has been drafted in by the government to get around 1 million young people into work. Ministers say Mark Bolland will help deliver the youth guarantee scheme. And there's been another big shock at the French Open tennis. Four-time champion Iga Świątek has been knocked out in straight sets by Ukrainian 15-seed Marta Kostyuk. From Sky News, I'm Stevie Shillinglaw.
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1: Giving birth, I experienced massive bleeding and needed 28 units of blood products to survive. 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
2: Thousands of Arsenal fans remain on the streets of North London after seeing their team parade the Premier League trophy. The route was covered in red smoke from flares as players marked the club's first top flight title for 22 years on an open-top bus tour. Supporters had seen them lose the Champions League final to Paris Saint-Germain yesterday, but that didn't dampen the mood.
3: Today means everything to me, my whole heart. I've been waiting for this for so long, since I was born.
4: This is a magical experience, you know. I was worried that, you know, the atmosphere might be a little down after last night, the heartbreak, but I haven't seen a single tear, maybe of joy, but honestly, today has been amazing.
2: A huge search operation is underway in South Yorkshire after an 11-year-old boy went missing after swimming in the River Don. Officers say he went into the water in Mexborough yesterday evening. A man's been arrested on suspicion of attempting to murder a police officer in County Down. The PSNI says he was seriously injured after being hit by a stolen car in Downpatrick early this morning. The former head of Marks & Spencers has been drafted in to try to get more young people into work. Mark Bolland will advise the government on how to expand opportunities for those aged between 18 and 21. A recent report suggested 1 in 8 young people weren't in jobs, training or education. Work and Pensions Secretary Pat McFadden says Mr. Bolland previously founded an organisation which encouraged employment.
5: An organisation called Movement to Work, which has been responsible for getting 200,000 young people into work. And he did it after the riots in 2011. He saw what was happening. And I think the experience that he'll bring to this will be really valuable.
2: Manchester City have won the Women's FA Cup with a 4-0 victory over Brighton in the final at Wembley. The WSL champions have completed a domestic double for the first time in their history. And Dua Lipa's got married. The multi-award winning singers tied the knot with actor Callum Turner in a low-key affair in central London. That's the latest. I'm Stevie Shillen.
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2: Arsenal have been celebrating their first Premier League title in 22 years with an open-top bus parade through North London. Lewis Mason was among the fans.
3: It wasn't a double celebration in the end after last night's Champions League final defeat, but that didn't dampen the atmosphere. Thousands of fans lined the streets, setting off flares, waving flags and climbing lampposts.
4: Done really well.
5: You've been waiting a long time.
6: Feels amazing. It's back where we belong.
7: I'm buzzing. I'm so proud of Arsenal.
3: North London is literally red with smoke still filling the air.
2: The Met Police say 9 arrests have been made. A huge search operation's on in South Yorkshire after an 11-year-old boy went missing after swimming in the River Don. Officers say he went into the water in Mexborough yesterday evening. England's Children's Commissioner wants any restrictions on social media for under-16s extended to video games. The government's considering its plan to keep children safe online, and the Technology Secretary signalled a ban could be announced. Dame Rachel D'Souza says further measures are needed.
8: Our boys often aren't on social media. They're often spending 3 or 4 hours a day gaming, and those games often have features that allow a 55-year-old in Arizona to come in and speak to a 9-year-old. I would say you cannot have access to our under-18s if you have not sorted these features out.
2: Homes have been evacuated in Glasgow as emergency services deal with a chemical incident. It was first reported in Lenzie Terrace and Park House at around 3:30 this afternoon. People are being told to avoid the area. The minister in charge of benefits says the government's serious about tackling youth unemployment. A former boss of Marks & Spencer's has been appointed to help get more young people into work. And Manchester City have won the Women's FA Cup with a 4-0 victory over Brighton in the final at Wembley. Meanwhile, Celtic held on with 10 players to lift the Women's Scottish Cup, beating Rangers 1-0. That's the latest. I'm...
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0: Matt is enjoying a rare day off, feet up, footy on. 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
2: An 11-year-old boy is missing after going swimming in the River Don in South Yorkshire. Officers say the youngster was last seen in Mexbury yesterday evening. Our correspondent, Katie Barnfield, who's at the scene, says a huge search operation is underway.
3: Dive and rescue teams have been teams with kayaks and dinghies, ambulances and fire crews all trying to search for the 11-year-old boy. South Yorkshire Police have told us that he was seen getting into the water here at the River Don just before 8 p.m. last night, but he was not seen getting out.
2: A policeman's been seriously injured after being hit by a stolen car in County Down. A 27-year-old man's been arrested on suspicion of attempting to murder the officer in Downpatrick early this morning. Israel's made its deepest incursion into Lebanon in 25 years. That's despite a US-brokered ceasefire. Its military has seized a strategic mountaintop castle in the south of the country. Prime Minister Benjamin Netanyahu says he's ordered troops to move further into areas under the control of Hezbollah militants. A former boss of Marks & Spencer's has been drafted in by the government to try to get around 1 million young people into work. Ministers say Mark Bolland will help deliver the Youth Guarantee Scheme, which will offer access to jobs, training and education. Now to football, and Arsenal have paraded the Premier League trophy through North London. That's despite losing last night's Champions League final. The players, who've sealed the title for the first time since 2004, took a 2.5-hour open-top bus tour. Hundreds of thousands of fans lined the streets in a sea of red and white.
4: You waited a long time.
5: Feels amazing. It's back where we belong.
6: I'm buzzing. I'm so proud of Arsenal.
7: First time in 22 years. Get in there. Come on. Come on.
2: And Dua Lipa's Got Married. The multi-award-winning singers tied the knot with actor Callum Turner in a low-key affair in central London. That's the latest. I'm Stevie Shillinglaw.
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12: Love in South West London.
13: Riverside. Well, a very good Sunday evening to you. This is the Chim Extra with Andy B. I'm actually sitting here on apparently the second hottest day of the year in London town. Just ran into Ian Barclay and Jason in the studio here. All regards from all of us to all of you. Tonight I'm going to feature, so to speak, while La Mancha and I are disporting ourselves down at Hampton Hub for the excellent Roberta Pla Latina gig. Hopefully she's through her snuffles and you're through yours. We'll be delving further into that conversation I had a little while ago with Unique Technique. And just to confuse matters, he may well be at the Candle Makers on the evening of which I'm speaking. He's a maverick gadfly who pops up in the grooviest places at almost the drop of a hat, but at the same time, as you'll discover, is thoughtful, professional and state-of-the-art and under the radar, but so often the good stuff is. And it's his 25th year of doing what he's doing in terms of bespoke poetry meets spoken word meets rap. So some beats and wisdom from UT coming up at some length for the major feature this evening. We'll also be hearing, hopefully, as we wind down, from the excellent Lantern Carrier, with some words of African wisdom from Morocco-bound's excellent new bookshop in Swanton Way and Wandsworth, and that poetry night we've been dipping into. Looking forward to next month's edition, possibly participating there in it, as you may also care to, gentle listener. More details on that coming up in a bit. Well, where else could we start but Chicago and hot streets? And so today.

for some time Chicago Transport Authority, circa 1978 at Hot Streets, then as now, an urban challenge, an existential one, but a soulful one too. If you're in certain parts of the world that are in particular difficulties, I'm thinking of the marvellous Iranian music that's been happening at World Heartbeat this very Saturday. You may have caught Claire Martin in conversation talking about Ukraine and other related jazzmographical matters on Saturday's show. The indefatigable aspect of the Middle East, musically on all sides, is reflected in some marvellous new work by Ibrahim Maalouf. The capacity to love may seem almost ironic in the current circumstances, but it certainly is reflected musically in his support and encouragement of Yaz Ahmed, a partner of Noel Langley, old friends of the chimp. And Yaz herself rethought Bitches Brew, the seminal Miles Davis project for French Cultural TV. That's available on social media and YouTube right now. Well worth checking out. Looking forward to doing that. So a lot of good trumpetastical inferences going on here, including the pan-diaspora effect of this instrument, the clarion call to groovitude. And accordingly, this is new from Ibrahim and that aforementioned new album with Lebanese Heft.

Well, that rich poetic seasonal metaphor of chasing the sun, and I don't think it means Bob and Regis either. The marvellous Ibrahim Balu featuring Les Midjas, and by extension, all of us spiritually inclined towards the season, so to speak, sybaritically and otherwise. Anyway, having said that, there is the business of making a living, and if you're a musician, if you're out there and bearing uniform and bearing the human cost of the season, major kudos to you if you're out on the gulag. But hopefully there's fun to be had. In midships, I suppose you might say, the poetic sensibility of the marvellous Aya Monet, who is an honorary musician, indeed very much a musician, extending her influence into the poetical. This new album really, really reflects that. And this album puts me in mind of a doc and apocryphal evidence supporting it regarding one Ryan Taylor, trombonist with the Neo Soul movement, who reportedly was playing the Hollywood Bowl not too long ago, but sleeping in a car. And trying to get access to his kids, trying to get his homestead together. He's succeeded magnificently, but at the same time, he was dealing with quite a severe medical condition with not too much financial support. So sometimes we have to be lucky and feel fortunate for the lot in life that we have, but things aren't easy out there, and grace under pressure is what this music, I think, typifies. So Ryan Porter, preceded by Aya Monet and Working Class Musician.

it is. Working the night shift, mills of music venues, clubs, and bars. Farmers of feelings, trumpet trigger fingers, grappling brass valves, prodding, pressing, deafened by the rattling roar in ahead. Toiled by a tired heart, resting between the swinging rounds of rhythms. Bless the drummer's hands. Trolling a kit on the subway in the snow. The keys player's fingers homesick for cityscapes. Maraca wrists, clap stack, duct taped instruments. The message as the medium. Everything is practice for stopping bullets, blossoming heartbeats, freedom music. While the Republicoons and the Democrazies argue the complexion of money, we float between classes and corners, from caviar to canned beans. E minor is a relative of G major. They family. In sound check, we split the difference. Just a tad of reverb, EQ the wedge. Living upright in the basement, a backwards world, music that wrinkles time. Reporting live from the poet's eye. Hand-me-down sounds found by an ear to the underground. Shedding off-the-cuff poems on napkins using hotel pens. A language in my mouth. Juggling rotten wisdom teeth. Fluorescent folks singing the scab of running scales. A sore throat at the merch table. Selling seashells that carry the sound of slave ships docked by the seashore. When your address is your suitcase, the only religion is the show must go on. I want my bread and my roses too.

0: Ryan Porter and the Psalmist, which puts me in mind not only of the secular heft of Unique Technique, who joins us shortly for an extended chunk of the long conversation we had right here in Studio 2, groovily, from my perspective, hopefully is a few weekends ago now. He's up and gigging, and I'm hope before this particular recording is done to regale you with where he's going to be next week, if not on the Mixcloud page. Sometimes these things are very lately to be confirmed, but well worth rocking up to. Extraordinary diversity of great innovative music. UT kind of in the midst of all this, absorbing it all, reflecting it in the excellence of his lyrics and his being of a Londoner of a holistic nature. Anyway, I was similarly struck by the work of the Lantern Carrier, who, like me, is somewhat the old guard in the spoken word movement, and he's fulminating fantastically at this new venture, Morocco Bound, in Wandsworth. I'm looking forward to a conversation with him in a couple of sessions' time, and I think now is probably a very good point to introduce what he does, particularly invoking the spirit of Anansi.
1: Sacred texts, the stories we pray, a theme given by the New Written Poetry Cafe in Manhattan. Poetry is a melody calligraphed on the soul and drenched in holiness. A man was so touched by the eloquence and message of my words that he ran to the stage and kissed me. Truth. A host was so moved after hearing my stories one night that he evoked the remedial mantra, "We are healed." Poets chanted, and that day I recognized the power and sacredness of words, truth. A woman wrote from China to a poet once, saying she was on the verge of suicide, until his words flowed like life-giving water, ultimately altering her perspective. Truth. But I digressed. I am in a Kenyan village listening to a story given to children to enact. It is about the Good Samaritan, and the actors are deliberately chosen from African, Chinese, and Indian heritage. They portray the parable's messages of compassion, kindness, and neighborliness so vividly that I began to have deja vu of my mother's bedtime stories, Dad's fervent reciting of the Lord's Prayer, of Psalms, we both walking through the valley of the shadow of death. Cricks, cracks. To begin the tales of Brenansi, the Spider-Man, of Birbal and other jesters in the king's court, of Mullah Nasruddin, the legendary 13th century folk hero. Mom said he was revered across Asia for his wit, wisdom, and humor, laced with clever solutions and subtle moral lessons, making him a beloved jailer of folklore in Africa's Mandinka storytelling traditions. She told sacred tales of an Adam so besotted with the nakedness of Eve that he ate a forbidden apple and was bitten by a venomous snake, protective of her privacy, like Greed does with offshore accounts. Alas, this bewitchment led to his demise, causing his fall from paradise. Oh, Samson, so in love with Delilah that you became chained by the lust of her betrayal. Oh, vulnerabilities, oh, foibles, I sometimes forget, like bullies, that I can be susceptible to temptations and deceits, like foxes, fortunate not to be an Epstein dragon. Being defenseless to schemes and wiles can cause one to pay the ultimate price, like Samson, whose strength was in his uncut hair, not the power of armies. There were sublime stories too, as delectable as my mom's scrumptious puddings, of the one hidden in my heart who died on a cross and rose victorious. Did the same in the breath of Lazarus. Daniel was cast into a den of lions, but mom said that love entered the lair, adorning his soul with rhapsody. Moses was exalted in the burning bush, while Shadrach, Meshach, and Abednego were thrown into a fiery furnace by the king of Babylon. But love walked undaunted through the flames, vanquishing the heat with her living water. Joseph was thrown into a well of suffering, but the beloved lifted him to glory in his father's kingdom. This sacred story shaped my life, and now, listening to the Kenyan children, I etch prayers in my heart and soul to Mum, my grandparents, who gave us the sacred psalms of Anansi and folklore tales for preservation, for sanctity of life. I bow, pay homage to the one, pay homage to the one, the lantern carrier. Thank you.

0: Well, the spirit of Anansi, the muse to the incarcerated and the benighted, as celebrated by the lantern carrier there, whatever your lot in life, words of wisdom from Morocco bound in Wandsworth. More from him a little later on, and I hope exponentially across the chim with this excellent new local venue for spoken wordery. Before that, or rather after that, Luftfia Mustafiev. Do you remember her? Wonderful mother-son duo from sort of southwest into west London, who went to the States for a bit, did very well, and she's back with some new music. This particular track, disarmingly titled Totally Obsessed Somebody Help Me. Anything but. She's very self-possessed, but the character she's portraying, of course, isn't. So more than a touch of her mum's yen for jazz-mogrified music theatre there, I think, about that. Wonderful new stuff. Hopefully we'll have a natter about the forthcoming EP and some live work. Luftfia Mustafiev here on the Chim Extras. A very good evening to you from Andy B. And in just a sec, Unique Technique, who is... I would say the sort of maverick gadfly of bespoke spoken wordery across southwest London. He dives in periodically from beautiful downtown Thamesmead, is, as it were, a dual citizen of that extraordinary, somewhat benighted part of town, and what we do up here in somewhat the sunlit uplands, I suppose, certainly on daylight today. But the asperity he brings and the old London wisdom and wit is a very, very refreshing kind of injection of groovitude, I would say. As new venues open up, some of the old school, like our mutual friend's Evensong, will be on the Chim again quite soon. And UT, Unique Technique, are very much adding spice to the mix, I would say. So accordingly, we put the world to rights over the best part of 2.5 hours, and I've been delighted to bring you selections from that conversation here in Studio 2 from time to time. Since LeMounter and I were away in Hampton Harbour, it seemed the ideal time to dive into a heftier chunk of these proceedings, and UT and I started tackling the vexed topic of toxic masculinity, not so much with a tongue in the cheek, but with an informed awareness of the long game and the alchemy that spoken word can bring to put things right and correct the balance simply by telling it like it is on both sides of the equation, and indeed all three or four sides. So let's repair to that conversation now with some interspersed live tracks, of course, and some he made earlier. Unique Technique.
1: It's important that people identify with the passion that I have.
0: Mm.
1: And it's important that my passion comes across.
0: Yeah. And I suppose, I mean, you also, you're crossing genres here, aren't you? Because you're probably going to be looking for somebody who will work for a publisher or a bunch of poets. Equally, you're not street in the way that hardcore BAME rap is, like, you know, literally grime and things like that. You're somewhere in the middle. You can't touch base with all of those things very skillfully, but at the same time, you don't want to be defined them by them, do you?
1: Well, I don't want to be engulfed by them.
0: Yeah, right. Yes, I mean, and otherwise, you know, you're literally, I guess we all stand on the shoulders of giants, but also when you're coming up with something genuinely new and, to coin a phrase, unique, which you are, people just have to deal with it.
1: Well, yeah, I mean, I mean, at the end of the day, I am quite flexible. I can adapt.
0: Yeah, there's no way coming.
1: But it's got to be it's got to be something that I agree to speak up on. Mm. I'm not just going to, like, hop on a song and, like, say things that they want me to say.
0: Oh, that's interesting, because we're then moving into people not telling you what to do, but asking you to do stuff, and therefore maybe reflecting their values rather than yours. It comes back to the corporate shilling, doesn't it? You know, if you do an ad break or something like that, it would depend on what it is, presumably.
1: Well, I think
0: as well as the money.
1: I think also with this cancel culture, sorry to take it back to...
0: No, go ahead.
1: Cancel culture.
0: Yeah.
1: You know, you've got to be careful what you say in what context. You've got to explain things. The one thing that I pride myself on is not explaining my song.
0: Yeah.
1: I don't go, well, this was when I was sitting in the shed with a H2 pencil, and I think it was March, or was it a Thursday?
0: Sort of,
1: I don't
0: killed
1: know.
0: It stone dead, hasn't it, at that point? Yeah. Mm.
1: And, yeah, it's like, let your art speak for itself.
0: Yeah. I suppose people might come up to you and they're a bit curious as to how this comes together, as I am, but at the same time, they wouldn't get your answer unless they really listened hard.
1: No, I mean, I mean, sometimes I listen to my old stuff, like when I go on like YouTube on my channels.
0: It's very instructive, isn't it? I guess,
1: And I can't visualize anybody doing what I do.
0: Not half.
1: In the exact same way that I do it. I can't imagine somebody doing like a cover version of Girlfriend's a Magician, for instance.
0: Yeah, I was going to say. I mean, they've just been, they've been widely slaughtered by the critics, I think deservedly so, but there's just been a Michael Jackson biopic, hasn't there? There was a Bob Marley one not long ago that wasn't much more highly favoured. And again, you actually getting the exact vibe and the spirit of what somebody does is a very, very rarefied thing.
1: Yeah, and also it also helps if you believe in that person.
0: Yeah.
1: And not just say it, but back it up.
0: Yeah.
1: If you don't back it up, pack it up.
0: Yeah, exactly. And I guess what that leads to is your stage presence and whether you are conscious at times of adopting a role to deliver a particular song. Not all the time. And clearly you're the real deal, you're genuine all the way through. But there are ways of delivering where you maybe just slightly shift the stance. And you take people with you when you're doing that. But that in order for that to happen, you've got to carry them with you, haven't you?
1: Yeah, I mean, I mean,
0: am I on the right track here?
1: Yeah, definitely. I mean, like you're saying, like when you paint a picture in someone's mind with a song, you are the director. You are the one that's directing, like in what angle you're seeing things, whether it's going to be a panoramic view or whether it's going to be a selected view. Mm. It's your view to be taken however and whenever you need to.
0: Yeah.
1: Because the one thing I don't think and what I don't agree on is when people like try to underline what art is, or like they try and simplify it, or they try and categorize it and this, that, and the other. It's like it's an interpretation.
0: It is. I mean, you might find in some circles that if you put out a record, there might be a 12-page essay on it. And I don't think necessarily that would leave us any the wiser, because you have to have lived the life, really, don't you? And you also, your work very skillfully, reflects all kinds of lives, people at all stations in life, all ways of life will relate to this. And that's really some skill. You're not just a localism.
1: No, but saying that, it's a twin-edged sword. Because it's like, I don't get invited to do festivals.
0: There's one in Thamesmead, isn't there? And it boggles me they haven't discovered it yet. But you might not want to be there, I don't know. Why is that, do you think?
1: I think because a lot of festivals want copies of lyrics. And because don't, I do it off the fly. Maybe they think I'm going to be a loose cannon.
0: Yeah, you know, it's odd that, because I mean the woman, I don't know if have you heard Ray?
1: Spelt how?
0: R-A-Y-E, she's from Tooting, and she has literally knocked him dead in the States. But she's a Tooting girl, and all the lyrics, like yours, are conversational. They're quite rhythmical. They're very catchy. She's a sort of Amy Winehouse, to know sure, but in terms of some of the songs are quite melancholic, quite sad, but they're also upbeat as well. The thing is, I thought if she's over there, Dame Fortune smiled and you fancied it, obviously, politically right now, everybody's going to be extremely careful. But there is at least a channel of understanding that somebody's opened up. She's really come through. And I'm thinking there's people looking for something a bit more authentic that they've been getting. And it makes me to wonder then, in that case, if you did get the nod, say under a future American administration, to go over there, how would you adapt or what you're doing, or would you adapt at all?
1: I probably wouldn't adapt at all.
0: No, why should you?
1: I would see if people come around to my way of thinking, but I would try not to lose myself trying to appease other people.
0: Yeah. I mean, the Beatles were playing in the style of Chuck Berry, but they weren't actually singing in American accents, were they? What would that be about?
1: No, but then again, long gone are the days of, like, screaming people watching a concert that no one can hear.
0: Yeah, exactly. In late June, there's a celebration of Tooting Granada, and my reporter, Pamela, and I are going to track down some of the original screamers from 1964 when the Beatles played just before they went on Ed Sullivan in the States. I think that was the last gig before they went. Tooting Granada.
1: Yeah, I just don't get the... You got me on a tangent now. Mm. Another thing that grinds my gears.
0: Right, go ahead.
1: When people go to a concert and they hold up their phone.
0: Oh, yes. It's the equivalent now, isn't it?
1: Yep. And they film the person performing in front of them.
0: Mm. Without their permission. Well, without any money changing
1: hands. Well, it's not only that. It's like, you think of how many people wanted to see that person live in the flesh.
0: And you're some great hairy arm in the way. Yep, yeah.
1: And it annoys the hell out of me.
0: Mm. Would you stop a gig to say, look, turn your bloody phone off?
1: No, but I have toyed with the idea of putting it in a song in some aspect.
0: Because actors stop plays, don't they? And particularly if people have left their phones on and they're going bring, bring in the middle of a speech.
1: Oh, yeah. I mean, if you go to certain comedy venues and you get a phone call, they could take the phone.
0: Exactly.
1: Really producer.
0: Obviously, it's a cue for a P-take, isn't it, that situation? Particularly
1: well,
0: a few years when phones were fetishistically... you know, constant.
1: But it's just annoying when, like, you know, you go to certain venues and, like, all the front row is sold out.
0: Yeah.
1: But you got, like, about two or three people with mobile phones just filming the bloody thing.
0: Yeah.
1: It's like, you could have filmed that from way right at the back.
0: Mm.
1: If you're not going to engage with the artist, you shouldn't be at the front.
0: Exactly. And there are these places, aren't there, where particularly when a gig is being filmed and people say no cameras, and that is enforced. And I suppose if you, in your hypothetical venue, may it come to pass, then you could set some ground rules and everybody would be cool with them.
1: Yeah, I mean, obviously I wouldn't film people without their permission.
0: No. Some people do, but as you say, it's legally very, very fraught, as you say. Yes.
1: Well, it is. I mean, when you really think about it, when you're watching, like, old comedy programs and they do stock footage.
0: Oh, yes.
1: Mm. And, like, the people that are in that stock footage are no longer living.
0: Mm.
1: So, really, you're laughing at something and then looking at dead people.
0: Yeah, it's a thought, isn't it? I mean, I suppose the flip side is that their mannerisms, their way of life are preserved in some way, but they, as what you're saying is, they can't answer back, particularly if the context is wrong, or, you know, their name is, as it were, or their image has been taken in vain.
1: Yeah, I mean, don't get me started on Will Smith and Chris Rock.
0: Oh, blimey, yes, that's still rumbling on, isn't it? I can't get the hell out of this. I think they just don't need to man up and grow up, personally, but anyway.
1: Bad boys, what you going to do?
0: Yeah.
1: How you going to react when he slaps you? Yeah.
0: Mm. Now, that leads us, I mean, should we go for a tune? But I really would like to talk about toxic masculinity, whether it's a thing and what to do about it, because I think you're in the advanced guard for making life better in many regards, including that one. Where are we going to go next musically?
1: Okay, what we're going to go next... musically is slightly off kilter. In all seriousness, I am not responsible for this song. Here's what happened. I was coming home from a recording session. It was only when I reached home that I was aware of a eerie possession. Something came over me and I had no idea, but when I went to the next open mic, it made itself abundantly clear. The situation's kind of dark, the situation's kind of grim. I like this type of beat so much, when I tear it limb from limb, it's like a whining and I dine on, that's what I put my mind on. I just want you to consider this. I'm carnivorous. I'm carnivorous. While I'm trying to consult a hypnotist, anything I possibly can just to get rid of this carnivorous. Carnivorous. I just want you to keep this in mind and consider this. I don't know how to deal with this. It's like some dark force covered me from head to toe, and it was reluctant to let go. It was like a second skin. I tried to break free from it, and then I found my second wind. I don't know in which form it will take. Don't leave me around with your breaks. Your instrumentals now are at risk. When I get a whiff of a rimbom like this, it just fills my nostrils, and I start to transform in. It's not me, honestly. The next time you see me performing, it's carnivorous.

did to this carnivorous. I want you to consider this. I'm trying to get rid of this, but please show mercy, cause every night I have to somehow live with this carnivorous. So I went to the doctor, went to the physician, told him what I was going through. He didn't know what to do. He offered me pills. He offered me hypnosis. Didn't work right up to this day. Well, I'm sick of all the fighting. Better make sure you know who you're inviting. I can just flip on a coin. It's like a yearning I've got in my loins. Trying just to correct the imbalance, but that will not distill my talent. I'ma turn it on its head. I think you need to be warned ahead. I'm carnivorous. I want you to consider this. I've even consulted my neighborhood hypnotist. Anything I possibly can think just to get rid of this.

0: imagine myself having to live with this. Carnivorous. Carnivorous. Carnivorous. You'll never get rid of me.
1: Thanks, UT. So more from him and me in the second half of tonight's proceedings. Lascar and I have been raving about Jan's Collective recording live in the Abbeywood studio. Old Souls, a very young heft, incredibly versatile. This is a tune by Dave Weckl and Jay Oliver, arranged by the extraordinary MD, Yonathan Karona Karan, who I think must have Armenian heft about him, and Dylan Safari is supplying the string arrangements for this project. I think this is an extraordinary piece of work, and looking forward very much to some live dates and finding out what they're all about. I have had brief conversations with our local equivalents here, the excellent professional freelancers, the Brixton Chamber Orchestra, who you might have caught across Brixton Town this past weekend when Cross the Tracks was on, and that extraordinary sort of New Orleansian Brixton Parade, and the filigree chamber music side, and the way they mash it all up into extraordinary fusion. Fusion was a bit of a dirty word when I were a lad, but we live now in the Grooveland uplands of the likes of this kind of genius, and genius is very much the word for it. Calamo also of that disposition as well. So something very good in the water here, World Heartbeat Styley, and this is Jan and the crew and Carousel.

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2: There's no sign of an 11-year-old boy who's feared to have drowned in the River Don in South Yorkshire. Police say the youngster was seen entering the water in Mexborough last night, but not seen coming out. These locals say that spot is treacherous.
3: Kids are getting in trouble all the time for jumping in canal.
4: Every year kids are going down playing there, but it's just so dangerous. It's appealing because the water's shallow, but then a little bit further down it plunges really deep, but you can't see that front bridge.
5: Could have been one of my kids.
2: More than a dozen young people have died while swimming in open water in the recent warm weather. A murder investigation is underway after a man's body was found in a parked van in Leicester city centre. A 39-year-old woman's been arrested in West London. More than 4,000 South East Water customers in Kent still have low pressure or intermittent supplies. Most households in the county who were without any service have now been reconnected. Meanwhile, homes have been evacuated in Glasgow as emergency services deal with a chemical incident. People are being told to stay away from Lindsay Terrace in Park House. The minister in charge of benefits says the government's serious about tackling youth unemployment. A former boss of Marks and Spencer's has been appointed to help get more young people into work. Red smoke has accompanied Arsenal's Premier League champions on their trophy parade, with tens of thousands of fans lining the streets of North London. They've been celebrating their first top-flight title in 22 years with an open-top bus tour, which started and finished at the Emirates Stadium. And midfielder Declan Rice says the incredible scenes will drive them on to further success.
6: I love this team, I love this manager. They say we can enjoy it, like the joy we can give people.
2: Meanwhile, the Met police say 9 arrests have been made. And Manchester City have won the Women's FA Cup with a 4-0 victory over Brighton in the final at Wembley. Meanwhile, Celtic held on with 10 players to lift the Women's Scottish Cup, beating Rangers 1-0. That's the latest. I'm Stevie Shillen.
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11: I am Mama Africa though. The song is mine. So what are you talking about? I mean Mama Africa, I mean this is

0: proof positive of how small a world, in a good groovy way, the spoken word scene is, the thespian scene. Angelique Kidjo, who has done duty in several fine art house movies from South Africa, with Idris Elba, very much the man of the moment, a man of his word in terms of putting his stamp on contemporary BAME culture and supporting the good stuff coming through as well. And I think that would very much resonate with a further contribution from the excellent Lantern Carrier from Morocco Bound.
1: Was a little bit taller than you think. That's good. Thank you. Bridges and barriers, crossing the divide. Nations build networks to protect what they see as their own interests. Indeed, bridges and barriers play key roles in the history of politics and prejudices in society. The wealthy elite tends to feel insecure around those they plunder, and so they build barriers hidden in rules, segregation, inequity, and injustice, long before the plight of the indigenous people in the early 15th century. Prejudice is inherent in humans, and each race uses it due to the jealousy, greed, ego, and anxiety within. This shows in relationships, educational institutions, societal culture, and the hierarchical setup of the status quo. Bridges can mean togetherness that encourages growth, yet we build barriers against intrusion to protect us, which, like war, becomes a form of insecurity to avoid conflicts, to prevent immigrants from taking what we see as ours. Barriers are akin to the ego, creating division, exclusion, possession, and separation. In the realm of control, I give you candy, and I demand your 15 cents. My barrier is based on expectations, which is a form of pain in disguise. Bridges are like the heart, whose very nature is to identify, to become one with, to lend a helping hand across the torrents of life. It says, we, and ours, while the ego says me and mines. Bridging the divide is a constant challenge, relying on the progressive empathy of the soul. Tribes and clans are bridges, existing in institutions, heritage, sports, constitutional setups. They pull humans together, but become barriers when another clan is seen to be doing something different. In religion or politics, barriers protect the clan, but some overreach, leading to strife and disorder. Outer hurdles surface as dialogue breaks down, and the soul becomes the choice of problem solving, like a school bully looking around to find a scapegoat for his problems. An effective Manhattan Bridge is crucial to getting goods and people across, while the seeds of power and war sow divisions which historically repeat themselves. We try to cross the divide with dialogue and diplomacy, treaties, red lines, revised constitutions, and international law. We engage in conflict resolutions, intercultural exchange, mediation, and even mindfulness to solve problems. Yet some love power and control, ego and greed. Alas, change must come from within to avoid catastrophe and promote freedom. The inner barricades limit us, so we must turn inward to build bridges of mercy through self-reflection and inner silence. As we grow, it becomes easier to see the challenges of climate change, a greater willingness to cooperate in changing communities and nation building. The microcosm is the macrocosm, and an interior change encourages the flow of harmony. The walls are inside us, just as a bridge of love must be fostered within the heart's purity. Bridges and blockades are common to human life and take the necessary form according to the century and conditions in which we live. They hasten the evolution of the soul, the removal of shadows, and the emergence of the light to come. The Lantern Carrier, thank you.

0: Trish Close, the protean saxophonist multi-genre composer of Royal Heartbeat recently, and in Conversation on the Chimp, that's from her current album Try Me, with the Never Underestimate the Power of a Woman central collectively, and the residents of the Riverside, going east from here in Battersea, across to ancient history, some of it quite challenging, some of it somewhat romantic, as in For You, right there, inspired by field recordings, plenty of those going on, noises off here in Donnyson and Rollo, but it's all part of life's rich tapestry, as Mum and Arthur Marshall used to say. Speaking of which, back with UT now, Unique Technique.
1: Carnivorous. Carnivorous. Carnivorous. You'll never get rid of me.
0: Just a moment there, I thought Kenneth Williams meets Robert Maxwell, but let's not go there. It's very much UT, so don't be alarmed. But basically issuing a health warning against the fact that occasionally, when things are getting very, very passionate, it's a little bit edgy, isn't it? I mean, I'm generalising away here immodestly, but what prompted that? And you're justly proud of your edge, but as you say, people may be slightly wrong-footed by it.
1: Well, basically, carnivorous means that I make a meal out of the beet.
0: Yeah.
1: So basically,
0: a very delicious meal.
1: Yeah. Something succulent, something delectable and highly collectible.
0: Yeah, indeed. Fenella Field is one that did now. Anyway.
1: And not objectionable.
0: Exactly. Is there an undertow there, in a sense, though, of people expecting, as the lady who objected bafflingly to girlfriends and a magician and was seeing things and the experience that are not there, it just, they've got triggered in terms of how you address the darkness, which, as I say, I think you do with wit and insight and tremendous courage.
1: Well, I try to keep things light-hearted, but yeah. I just throw that in there just to keep people on their toes.
0: Yeah, it's great. And it was, there's just a moment and think, oh my God, this is for real. You know, yeah.
1: Yeah, so it was just a temporary possession. It's like, you know, like when I do like other songs, I don't want to be pigeonholed as, oh, it's the magician guy, or, oh, it's that guy who does music therapy.
0: The Greatest Hits Tour.
1: Yeah.
0: And I presume people will ask for this, but you don't want to overplay it, do you? I always think this is the problem someone like Macca has, you know, bless him, in his mid-80s. But you know, my God, I mean, Tony Bennett once said, when somebody said, do you ever get tired of singing I Left My Heart in San Francisco? He said, do you ever get tired of making love? Now, it's a calling card like that. Girlfriends and Magician, I suppose, would be the analogy.
1: Yeah, I mean, when I came up with that concept, Girlfriends and Magician, which came from a Lauren Hardy film.
0: Yeah.
1: Because I could hear it in the background, and I was like, Girlfriends and Magician.
0: There was almost a little whispery soundtrack going on, whatever chaos was going on, in a Lauren Hardy film.
1: Yeah.
0: But as I said earlier on, is there if you sort of take it a little bit further, is there an illusion going on here to what some people would describe, rightly or wrongly, as the edge of toxic masculinity, which I know you would have absolutely no track with, have probably observed and corrected?
1: Yeah, I mean, I see it from a day-to-day basis, but I try not to throw my hat into that ring.
0: Mm. People
1: can, it turns into a free ring circus.
0: Exactly. People can get drawn in, can't they? Again, a word from our sponsor. And there could be some easier money in there. I don't know if anybody's doing raps in support of somebody gasling at Andrew Tate, but it's a way to go, isn't it?
1: Well, it is, but where you want it to go.
0: Exactly. There's not a place you could tell him to get up the sun don't shine, so to speak, in terms of his any offer he might make. But at the same time, it's people will have expectations, as that bar lady did, that you're going to be talking in a non-inclusive sexist way at some point. I mean, clearly not. I mean, but what you are doing is warning about

0: you're doing will become a little bit predominant. It will become, you know, as you say, kind of a little bit overwhelming even for some people.
1: Well, also, it's, you know, the statement carnivorous is also the fact, like, sometimes it does feel like it's a takeover. It feels like whatever comes out, comes out. I don't know where words are going to land. I don't know how intense it's going to be projected.
0: Yeah. Which is a thrilling place to be, or at least it was a thrilling place in, say, you know, Jimi Hendrix playing the Isle of Wight Festival. It can go anywhere. But you're in the hands of a master, as we are here. So, does it, it's a bit of a daft question, really, but does that ever feel like, you know, responsibility, particularly, say, if there's young people in the room?
1: Obviously, if there's, like, kiddie winkies in the pub, which they shouldn't be.
0: They should not
1: which
0: be.
1: They should be at home when it's 7 o'clock, not at 10.
0: There's a lot of it about. I see them on night buses. I mean, I understand people are financially constrained, but there is a limit. These poor little wink lights also really need to get smart, should I?
1: But obviously, if they are in the bar, then obviously I change my set. Like you said at the beginning of this, important to read the room.
0: Yeah.
1: Because you need to know that if you do something and you get consequences from it, then you've got to own up to responsibility for
0: it. It's not one. I mean, it's nothing that I need to alert social services to, but I had some very young kids being quite edgy these days, and they're picking this up from somewhere. Mum didn't seem too bothered. You know, it's like kids swearing, is it? Very often they get the words in the wrong order, and hopefully they won't know what they're talking about, but they feel the urge to do it in the current climate.
1: Yeah, I mean, I mean, it's the same as, like, censorship within, like, classic comedies now.
0: True, and they're daft.
1: Like, you know, they'll drop out
0: Fawlty Towers, say, you know, yes. Yeah,
1: they'll drop out either a word, or they'll remove it and change it, or they'll take big chunks out of, like, classic comedies. And
0: that destroys the meaning of the thing, doesn't it, Hartley?
1: Yeah. It ruins the continuity.
0: Mm. And I suppose you've been having been at this for 25 years, you could notionally, say, open for someone like John Cleese. I don't know if you welcome that. I'm sure he would.
1: I've met John Cleese.
0: Have you? I thought you might have done.
1: Yeah,
0: you
1: I know, gave him a poetry
0: free speech
1: book.
0: Applicant. Yeah. That's a prized position, I imagine. What's he to make of him?
1: He's a very powerful person, especially his height.
0: Yeah.
1: Like, meeting him and, you know, your mouth goes dry because, like...
0: Makes an entrance.
1: You don't know how to address him. You don't know whether to say, Mr. Cleese, or Basil, or something like that. You know, you're tempted. It's like...
0: Basil!
1: It's like your inner voice goes, come on, say it. I dare you. No.
0: Yeah.
1: So, yeah. So, John Cleese has got one of my poetry books in his house.
0: That is thrilling to know, and I dare say he's particularly thrilled by it. He's 82 now, and he's showing no signs of slowing down. Sometimes it's the great alimony tour, because God knows how many wives he's got. There is a new season of Fawlty Towers, which someone's going to broadcast, but he's at the very issues you're describing, I think, in terms of the content, even though it's much mellower than it was, because Sybil isn't around, bless her, Prue Scales and whatnot.
1: Yeah.
0: Nor is Manuel. Anyway, still in spirit. But what about growing older as a rapper? We were observing mutually, and you wear it well better than I, that we've got a few grey hairs, silver threads amongst the gold, so to speak. And how do you mellow or not mellow? Do you notice it happening? Are there places you don't immediately go to that you used to?
1: Are you saying, is age an issue in certain venues?
0: That's exactly what I'm saying, because Cleese is saying, no, you know, keep on keeping on.
1: Yeah, but what he does is different to what I do.
0: Yeah,
1: because
0: yeah.
1: Comedy is ageless, I think.
0: Well, that's interesting.
1: I think music was ageless. Now it's ageist.
0: Right, because of the fact that you get people who are ill-prepared and technologically focused who just get thrust on stage and they last 20 minutes, whereas someone like you is in for the long haul.
1: Well, it's not only that, it's also being taken seriously. I mean, you know, in country and western, you could be 78 and still play guitar and still sing about...
0: That's true.
1: Eating the goldfish bowl or something.
0: Yeah.
1: But with rap, it's like...

0: it's a very judgmental, very serious overtone of like, stay in your lane, like stay in your place, know your place type thing.
1: Yeah, it's a sort of pecking order.
0: Yeah.
1: It's odd because that's so not you, UT. You just go and do your thing, and you say in a polite way, deal with it.
0: Yeah, I mean, I'm unapologetically me.
1: Yeah, thank Christ for that. Yeah, yeah. But yes. but as you say, I mean, as we were saying earlier on, the Snoop Dogs and whatnot, you seem to find also that they're slowing down in a way, and because they're not really talking about anything that is pressing or pertinent, they're just making a nice noise. Whereas you will, I can't imagine you not doing that.
0: No, I mean, there has been times where I'm going like, where am I going with this?
1: Mm.
0: Or have I took it as far as it possibly can go?
1: Mm.
0: And the answer to that is no.
1: No. The other thing is great, and I think this is it's rather like somebody was saying to me earlier on today, how good playing the piano is for later life. I've got one, I haven't played it for years. But it just keeps the brain supple, and your rhymes do that as well. They keep everybody else's on their toes as well. Because, you know, you realize how you fell in love with language as a kid and later life.
0: Yeah.
1: Great literature.
0: Yeah, I mean, I wouldn't be the person I am today if music didn't shape me this way.
1: Yeah, fantastic. Are there things that increasingly grind your gears now? You don't strike me as a grumpy geezer, but I would be, if I had any skills in this band, which I do not, I would be grumpy rapper. I'd like to hear my dad doing that, actually, because he'd been pretty good, but he had a profundo voice as well, which I don't have. But are there things now that grind your gears that are not grumpy, but are more prominent than they were?
0: I would say probably people that look at their phones and not look where they're going.
1: Yeah. Oh, God, man.
0: I've accidentally, like, gone past one of them and gone, yeah, when people say look up, mm-hmm. Not Google, from your phone.
1: Yes. And it's nice in a way because people bump into each other, which can be socially kind of charming. But at the same time, it can be injurious if they're going at any speed, which young people tend to do.
0: And it's and not to be too controversial, so you may have to edit this bit.
1: Yeah.
0: This COVID that people were saying is going around. Mm. People have lost their minds. People do not give people room to breathe. They're all too close.
1: Personal space. And a former lady I was fond of a few years ago constantly said to me, I was in her personal space, which I was. It was a delightful place to be, but I got banished from the yoga room for you know, unintentionally just having these great big plates of meat and just almost tripping over her down the Finchley Road. But people are doing that now more and more. I was almost the advanced guard for that, wasn't I? I wonder if she's doing with that now.
0: Yeah, I mean, it's not only that, it's also when you go to the supermarket and you're paying for stuff and somebody's standing right directly behind
1: you. And they barge past you, don't they?
0: Yeah.
1: Yes, yeah. I mean, former Bob Reich was saying over in the States that we're going through a Trump-led road rage at the moment, even down in California, or Frisco, where he is. The fact that there's onboard toxicity and people in public life are swearing now tends to say to some people, no holds barred, that's not where we're going to go, because, you know, there are actions have consequences for some people, not for others.
0: Well, a lot of people look up to people when they swear. It's like young kids, like, yeah. Look up to like teenagers going, oh, I can't wait to be a teenager so I can swear.
1: Yeah. Whenever I hear this, I'm kids swearing, and I don't wish to demean the gentleman, but I remember a Geordie in the in my army band days in Germany trying to get a pie out of a automat, you know, automatic. And I can't do the Geordie accent precisely, but he said, the fucking fuck is fucking fucked. But it was F-double-O-K, but in the forces, that the F word is used for anything. It's just when you can't think of the word for something, it's the effing F is effing F.
0: Yeah,
1: I mean, thinking of the German words for things, they just weren't there.
0: I mean, technically, like, you can't base a career on swearing.
1: No, I mean, Bernard Manning did, didn't he? I mean, certainly the Blue Book and all that.
0: Well, everybody's got, like, a blue side and a pale side.
1: Yeah. Mm.
0: But some people just, like, use it until it wears and wears and wears, and then it, like, becomes part of human nature.
2: Now here is a story Yeah.
3: It's kind of sad and kind of tragic.
2: Yo.
3: A story about a guy who didn't appreciate

0: like magic. Magic. Magic. Magic. Magic.
1: I've noticed, and we notice here, and I'm sure other radio stations will, that sometimes you'll have something that where you don't have what we call a strong language warning, which we must legally, under Ofcom guidelines, mention at the earliest opportunity. And we're terribly sorry if anybody was offended by that, and then you move on. But these words are coming in, and you don't in mainstream settings now.
2: Yeah, I mean, I still think that they've got a rule book and they're making them up on the spot.
1: Yeah.
2: Like, if a word gets overused, they go, oh, that's offensive. You can't say that word.
1: Yeah. There's a percussive quality to effing and blinding, isn't there, if it's done well? I mean, I can see making an occasional case for it, but I don't think I've ever heard you do it. You haven't needed to. You're too creatively resourceful.
2: Well, I have done a pretty steamy freestyle at the Magic Garden, just down the road.
1: What's that, with Carl in the chair, as he then was?
2: Yeah.
1: Yeah. Mm.
2: And that was to do with, oral sex.
1: That's great. Well, as long as there wasn't live demonstration.
2: Because somebody dared me to do it. And the one thing you should never do to me is dare me to do it, because I will do it, and I will do it. To the extent.
1: Well, good on you, man. And I don't know if there were there any women in the audience who said, yeah, you get this, and you know, we'd like the sound of it.
2: No, they just found it too hard to swallow.
1: I walked right into that one, didn't I?
2: sorry.
1: So to speak. That's cool. It's cool.
2: Delete.
1: Well, I don't think so, because these things are areas of life that we don't necessarily, as Brits, talk very well about, do we?
2: No, we talk about other people.
1: Exactly. And very often it's with that wagging finger, which I'm sort of set against vocationally, I would guess. I'm sure you are too. But and then we move into the era of double entendre and the Gerald Wileys and whatnot with the two Ronnies, and the fact that you can do things skirt around an issue and say things without saying them, as was actually said in a different connection about King Charles in Congress the other day. You know, he phrased things in such a way that it was plain as pie what he actually meant, but he didn't actually say it.
2: Yeah, I mean that's been going on since Shakespeare. You know, a lot of like wording from Shakespeare was.
1: It was said it was that what he was using was the sort of formal structures of the court, you know, where the posh retinues went. You would actually speak about things in a roundabout way.
2: Yeah, I mean, also it's inclusivity.
1: Yeah,
2: it's like, you know, if I speak in a code, then certain people get it, certain people won't.
1: Yeah, like Panto, say, kids and adults.
2: Yeah, or like. You know, if somebody, like, it goes back to teenage years when you used to have, like, spy books and code books and this, that, and the other, and people, like...
1: Yes, we did, didn't we? Big Chief iSpy.
2: Using rap slang.
1: Yeah.
2: So people didn't know what you was talking about until you heard in what context that word was used.
1: And you'll have had, presumably, audience members coming back who saw you as a younger person and finally get where you're coming from. Because although your vocabulary is wide, your approach has been fairly consistent over the years, hasn't it? You've not done a Scott Walker and doctored your voice. You've not sort of, you know, covered yourself with electronics. You're still recognisably you.
2: Well, I try to be as authentic as to me as I possibly can before they clone me.
1: Just bear thinking about, does it? I have eventually succumbed, and I just had a little play with AI the other day, and it is scary. I don't know if you've been there. And I'm wondering what AI would make of, you know, commissioning it to do some rhymes. You could do a virtual rap battle, I suppose, but it's...
2: I think if somebody was to make a clone of me, I'd be beside myself with anger.
1: Follow that if you dare. Tune!
2: Serious talk now. You better listen up. You could learn something from me. You wonder why you're

issues that aren't unresolved, dragging people in that aren't involved, blaming other people for the plight that you are experiencing at this time.

do. You need to find a better way to handle it, dismantle it. If it isn't good for you, channel it, challenge it. There is nothing good in just ignoring it. You'll end up restoring it. It's the war that rages through. And people have informed me they've noticed a change in you. I hope these words

0: the ignorance that has got you confronted. You never grew because you were stunted. Now it's time to face up to what you were too scared to have confronted. The war that rages through. Told you you could learn something from me.
1: Not off you, T. I think gentleness there, as with me, that's bringing a whole blooming peal of bells, because there are moments where life leaves you grumpy and so forth. But it is a question, I guess, you seem to be referring in a way to sort of martial arts there. You're going to roll with the resistance and then you do your thing, and you don't, you say, well, that's there and I'm going to crack on.
0: Yeah.
1: You go, I'll go, that sort of thing.
0: Yeah, you don't let people stand in your ripples.
1: Yeah. There seems to be, and I'm wondering if you find this, a conscious stoking of that rage we talked about across the pond just now. But I mean, in this climate, do you find people arriving who at gigs are a little bit wound up and are sort of searching for answers? You also put me in mind of the fact that I won't dwell on this, but I was invited by Lawrence John, so I hope we'll come on the chairman a bit, to a men's group, which I hadn't done for some years. And these sorts of feelings of being of bottling up, particularly with regard to people's dads and what they didn't say and what we can try and learn for them after the fact. You kind of embodying that in with some very hard-won wisdom. It's like being somebody's dad, you two. It's quite powerful.
0: Yeah, I mean, it's also not allowing yourself to be baited by rage.
1: Yes.
0: Because people want the satisfaction of a reaction.
1: Yeah, quite. Because they don't get out much, presumably.
0: And not only that, you know, they think that their purpose on this planet is to make other people miserable and make themselves happy through their misery.
1: Well, it sells some newspapers, doesn't it? But
0: does
1: again,
0: it?
1: Well, apparently so, yes. I mean, perhaps less than it did. And then you look at all the toxic stuff figured on social media, particularly some social media platforms, you know, and is it Croc within X that's doing that? Anyway, let's not go there. But you know, it's designed,
0: X
1: as it
0: marks
1: were,
0: the spot.
1: There you go, to kind of fire people up.
0: Yeah.
1: Duck rapidly, I suppose, really. If indeed, we need to have waterfowl in bowl, but probably we do.
0: Well, it's a bit like anything. Some people use it for the good of the common person, and some people abuse it. It depends on what part of your brain you're using.
1: Yeah, exactly. And almost a rhyme there, of course.
0: I talk from time to time in rhyme.
1: Yeah. But what you're doing there is not taking a stand, and yet you are taking a stand, because the work, as you were saying earlier on, speaks for itself. There's no point in explaining it. But this is a way of speaking about the world that is, and I guess really what I'm moving towards here is, how do you avoid sounding preachy? Which that didn't. It sounded supportive and wise.
0: I think when you preach to people, you lose people.
1: Yeah.
0: Because it feels like you're being told what to do rather than explore what you can do.
1: Hear the word of the Lord. I mean, and you might say he's speaking through you, but perhaps not.
0: Yeah, I mean, you wouldn't catch a town crier at an open mic.
1: That's a bizarre thought, yes.
0: You know, especially if the host says, what do you do for a living? And he came up and started ringing a bell and started talking about the other people in the pub.
1: Yeah, indeed. There was an ad campaign I thought was an actual folk ceremony in Brixton. So naive was I. And they were doing that, but kind of polyphonic town crying, experimenting with the best levels. It was very, very strange. Anyway, but again, I suppose the role of a griot, a rapper, is to be the social conscience, is to be the voice of wisdom, isn't it? And just how do you avoid that hanging heavy about saying, look, I think we need to have a bit of a text session about this. This is how it's going down.
0: I don't know, because I feel like I can reach people through my vocal reach rather than texting, because texting isn't the best, because people can misinterpret what you're texting. Like, I texted somebody saying, one of my best friends, who I lost due to one text, which was stupid. Really? But it was, I texted, so, how are you, my friend? And he read it as, how are you, my friend?
1: Good Lord.
0: And it all went pear-shaped.
1: Isn't that odd? Because the simple explanation. But you know, people are too darn sensitive.
0: Yeah.
1: Sometimes.
0: And also, autocorrect doesn't help.
1: Well, I remember hearing some years ago that there was a movement afoot, pre-digital style, to start calling physical books readers. I suppose that's true in terms of early education, but grown-ups maybe need a slightly different set of tools. Text sits in between, doesn't it? Because sometimes you and the child can pick up what appears to say something and mean something entirely different. Add alcohol to the equation, which certainly wasn't the case in UT's case, and you get controversial waters indeed. And I think the anticipation of those was a feature of what was wrongly interpreted as the sexism of Girlfriends of Magician, the track we heard earlier on. In fact, it's simply a question of people being adroit and getting to where they need to be, I suppose. The flip side of 50 Ways to Leave Your Lover, but rather more rapidly, such as the modern age. Anyway, thanks to UT. More from that conversation next time around. Well, thanks as ever to the great unique technique, the Sage of Thamesmead, who's sent me his tour diary, and I'm going to regale you with that now. Before we move on to a new poem by Steve Burgess, which is particular relevance from recalling my dad's early sentimental and secondary education. Anyway, on the UT front, he's at the Bricklayers Arms in Kingston on the 2nd of June, Tuesday, and the Elephant Castle in the Elephant Castle on the 3rd, Northumberland Arms in Brentford on the 4th of June, that's Brentford out West London Way, the Brougham and Angel on the 7th of June, the QE in Elephant Castle Thursday the 11th, and the Roxy in Oxford Street on the 11th as well. So that's the bespoke tour diary of Unique Technique. You may well catch up in the Candlemakers on Battersea High Street sometime of a Wednesday evening. I'll give you the heads up on that. And meantime, more of that conversation next time around, amongst some other good things. So Steve Burgess down in Limehouse now recalling some redolent, easily stirred old memories of the 1920s and 30s, where things were not particularly safe down there, rather like the Bronx in the 60s and 70s amid the pea soupers. My dad went on a school trip down there, shepherded by an Oxbridge English teacher displaced by the economic depression of the time to teach in an East End secondary school, and Steve's background's rather similar, so this particularly chimed with me, and this is my attempt at evoking what Steve does so masterfully in his poetry. This is called Limehouse. It's called Limehouse. I followed words like footprints to the east, down flagstone pavements long into the night, where Morm and Morton ventured for to feast, their eyes upon the docks by pale moonlight, by East India's cold, old, jagged bight. Down gaslit lanes, eyes wandered, just like those shadows, like men just like shadows, to be a future phantom at the feast, where seven seas and spices rent the air, sweet opium neath Chinese lanterns red, in penny fields where Taifu had her lair, a sallow-faced man rests his dreaming head, outside in cobbled streets you'll hear the tread of good-night girls in silk like trampled flowers, where men with lilied tongues still fill the hours, abandoned sailors fending off despair. Beyond the sunken causeway waters lick the kidney stairs beneath London's 12th moon, the hangman's noose the mist it tries to grip. But fleetfoot thieves slip pale into the gloom, I tumble to the barrican of doom. The pigeons to their roost, they take their flight high into the yellow sulphurous night, and mast waves to and fro above a ship. A Hawksmoor spire rips into a cloud by the cranes that line Tobacco Dock. The ravens laugh so ominously loud as mechanisms gather in each clock, and watchmen leave a crucial door unlocked. One siphons wooden barrels with a straw. They shouldn't underpay a stevedore. A capstan standing there so fierce and proud, and high above, a waxy glowing room flickers dim against the London sky, where beauty holding mirror and her comb elicits from me one world-weary sigh. And sometimes, as I walk, I wonder why, with boots or books, and sometimes face aghast, I search for taints and trinkets of the past, and names beneath the moss upon a tomb. Perhaps it's here that I seek out my roots, the unbeloved cockney working class, abandoned by soft-scented men in suits, we refugees from our own country's past, the children of the Jago and the glass, that razored fascists down on Cable Street, ready to rise up groundswell like the fleet, detritus of your progress, sharp and cute. on which querulous, pensive note, a warm and sonorous good night, and thanks to Unique Technique, thanks to the Lantern Carrier and Morocco Bound, thanks to Messrs. Burgess and Moreno, and to you for being with us this weekend, back in at some whatever passes for normality on the gym with the mounter up to something or other, I think talking to an excellent bespoke bookshop owner in Balham, again on a literary drift. And I can't quite remember who we've got in store, but it will be groovy, I guarantee you that. Carl Chapin in the chair between 8 and 10 on Monday, all the good things of Riverside through the week to keep you company, and we'll see you on the other side. I'll leave you with the marvellous Vince Mendoza and Nights on Earth and the Stars You Saw. One of those journeys, as it were, from the analytical to the agog.

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2: Our search is underway for an 11-year-old boy last seen entering the River Don in South Yorkshire, who was reported missing in Mexborough last night. More than a dozen young people have drowned in open water across Britain during the recent hot spell. Nick Ayers is from the RNLI.
3: Across the UK, we see nearly 200 lives lost to drowning each year. Normally, men, boys aged sort of 17 through to 25 was our sort of peak age. This year, we're just seeing a big increase of incidents due to the temperature increasing.
2: A man's been arrested on suspicion of attempting to murder a police officer in County Down. The PSNI says he was seriously injured after being hit by a stolen car in Downpatrick this morning. Israel's made its deepest incursion into Lebanon in 25 years, despite a US-brokered ceasefire. Its military seized a castle in the south of the country. Prime Minister Benjamin Netanyahu says he's ordered troops to move further into areas under Hezbollah control. A former head of Marks & Spencer has been drafted in to get more young people into work. Mark Bolland will advise the government on how to expand opportunities in employment, training or education. Arsenal's been celebrating its first Premier League title in 22 years with an open-top bus parade through North London. Lewis Mason was among the fans.
4: It wasn't a double celebration in the end after last night's Champions League final defeat, but that didn't dampen the atmosphere. Thousands of fans lined the streets, setting off flares, waving flags and climbing lampposts.
5: Have you got it?
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9: I'm buzzing. I'm so proud of Arsenal.
4: North London is literally red with smoke still filling the air.
2: The Metropolitan Police say 16 arrests were made. And Dua Lipa's got married. The multi-award-winning singers tied the knot with actor Callum Turner in London. They've been together for 2.5 years. That's the latest. I'm Bev Rimmer.
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2: No sign of an 11-year-old boy who's feared to have drowned in the River Don in South Yorkshire. Police say the youngster was seen entering the water in Mexborough last night. These locals say the spot's treacherous.
3: Kids are getting in trouble all the time for jumping in canal.
4: Every year kids are going down playing there, but it's just so dangerous. To pee in the because the water's shallow, but then a little bit further down it plunges really deep, but you can't see that front bridge.
5: Could have been one of my kids.
2: More than a dozen young people have died while swimming in open water in the recent warm weather. Police are investigating after a man was stabbed in North London. It happened shortly after 8:30pm in Hornsey Road in Islington, following the end of Arsenal's Premier League victory parade. The injured man's been taken to hospital. Homes have been evacuated in Glasgow as emergency services deal with a chemical incident. People are being told to stay away from Lenzie Terrace in Parkhouse. The minister in charge of benefits says the government is serious about tackling youth unemployment. A former boss of Marks and Spencer has been appointed to help get more young people into work. Red smoke has accompanied Arsenal's Premier League champions on their trophy parade, with tens of thousands of fans lining the streets of North London. They've been celebrating their first top-flight title in 22 years, with an open-top bus tour that started and finished at the Emirates Stadium. Forward Gabriel Martinelli says it's an amazing feeling to share the trophy with fans.
6: There's no words to describe this moment. This is for the fans, for the staff, for everyone, for the players. We've been trying to give our best on the pitch for us and for them as well.
2: Metropolitan Police say 16 arrests have been made. And Manchester City have won the Women's FA Cup with a 4-0 victory over Brighton in the final at Wembley. Meanwhile, Celtic held on with 10 players to lift the Women's Scottish Cup, beating Rangers 1-0. Rangers end the season trophyless after missing out on the league title to Hearts and losing to Glasgow City in the League Cup decider. That's the latest from the Sky News Centre. I'm Bev Rimmer.
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1: Giving birth, I experienced massive bleeding and needed 28 units of blood products to survive. 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
2: The Lodge search is on for an 11-year-old boy last seen entering the River Don in South Yorkshire. He was reported missing in Mexborough on Saturday night. More than a dozen young people have drowned in open water across Britain during the hot weather. Nick Ayers is from the RNLI.
3: Across the UK, we see nearly 200 lives lost to drowning each year. Normally, men, boys aged 17 through to 25 is our sort of peak age. This year, we're just seeing a big increase of incidents due to the temperature increasing.
2: Meanwhile, a woman's died and a man's critical after trying to rescue their dog from the sea in Lancashire. A man's been arrested on suspicion of attempting to murder a police officer in County Down. The PSNI says he was seriously injured after being hit by a stolen car that was in Downpatrick yesterday morning. Israel's made its deepest incursion into Lebanon in 25 years, despite a US-brokered ceasefire. Its military seized a castle in the south of the country. A former head of Marks & Spencer has been drafted in to get more young people working. Mark Bolland will advise the government on how to expand opportunities in employment, training or education. Arsenal celebrated its